0: About the making of it.
1: Yeah, it feels like so long ago now, because I think we made the record in 2022. We actually have a, well, I don't want to break any news necessarily. I mean, I'm happy to. Well, we have some new music coming. In October, we'll be putting out some new music. But the record, Imaginary People, we recorded in the musical community that we live in Durham, North Carolina, with a few really amazing musicians and dear friends. It was produced by our friend Alex Bingham, a great bass player, and had the contributions of Andy Stack, who plays in a great band called Y-Oak. And there's a little bit of our old-time roots, but there's also the indie sensibility as well, us venturing outside of our comfort zone a bit. Biv's dad, when he heard it, he was like wondering where we heard all those like 70s jangly guitar sounds. I was like, did you guys, what were you doing? Mm-hmm. So it has a little bit of that too.
0: Sounds great. And people can catch you October 9th at the Columbus College of Art and Design with Six String Concerts to learn more about the music that you're developing and that you've put out there already. So Viv and Riley, I want to thank you very much for talking to me today. Really looking forward to you being in town, and have a great day.
2: Welcome. Thank you.
1: Yeah. Thanks so much for having us. I'll also say that night that we're playing at the Six String Concerts in Columbus. I love Columbus, by the way. Awesome town. Got a lot of family. My family is from Mansfield. So I got a lot of Ohio roots. Love Ohio. Went to school in Ohio. But anyway, I was going to say that Caroline Spence is also going to be on that evening kicking off the show. And she's an incredible songwriter and singer. And if you don't want to come to the concert for us, you should come for her, because she'll be the box.
0: Okay. All right. Thank you both very much.
2: Thanks,
1: Doug.
3: 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This is Doug Dangler. Until next time, be creative.
4: Hello, I'm Rena Duras. This is World Cafe. 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You're going to hear one of the city's latest breakout bands in a little bit, have an exclusive live mini concert from Freako on deck for you. But it's not like Chicago being a music hub is anything new. A few other big acts from the Windy City coming your way first, starting with Wilco, Random Name Generator.

0: Chicago from Sufjan Stevens. And in a minute, one of Chicago's buzziest young bands, a mini concert from Freako, is next on World Cafe.
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2: 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I'm Nick Spitzer. 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
0: Hey, this is World Cafe. I'm Raina Duris. Freako is a band from Chicago. In a recent interview with Chicago station WBEZ, they said they owe everything to the Chicago scene and their experience coming up in it. But like any band who wants to really make a go of it, they've also spent a lot of time away from home, on the road, touring. And that experience gave them all sorts of inspiration when it came to making their latest album, Something Worth Waiting For, produced by John Congleton. It's the follow-up to their debut, Where We've Been, Where We Go From Here, which not only put them on the map here in the U.S., but also caught the attention of fans half a world away in Japan, leading to them playing shows in Asia. You may have first heard Freako here on the World Cafe back in 2023 when we featured them on our Sense of Place Chicago series, but they've seen a lot since then, and you might be able to hear that coming through in the first song of this live set today. This was recorded earlier this year for World Cafe. It's an exclusive mini concert from Freako, beginning with the title track from Something Worth Waiting For.
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0: Thanks, y'all. Have a good one.
1: Freako performing Choo Choo. That's a song from their latest album, Something Worth Waiting For. Thank you so much to Freako for that exclusive mini concert. I'm Raina Duras, back in a moment with more World Cafe.
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1: 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They're part of the same Chicago scene. This is Horse Girl, Switch Over.

You're listening to some of the sounds of Chicago on World Cafe. I'm Raina Duris. Lots of alternative rock there. You heard Urge Overkill with Sister Havana and Smashing Pumpkins Tonight Tonight before that. But Chicago has also given us lots of funk and soul too. Like this one from Rufus. Tell Me Something Good.

0: Chicago's Earth, Wind, and Fire with Let's Groove, taking you to the end of this hour of World Cafe. Thanks again to Chicago's Freako for that mini concert that you heard earlier. And thanks to line producer Will Loftus for his work on that session. Also, thank you to our affiliate stations all across the country who bring this show to you. And thanks to the whole team here who make it. We produce it at WXPN at the University of Pennsylvania in Philadelphia. I'm Raina Duras. Thanks for listening to World Cafe from NPR.
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2: 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That's coming up at the next hour, right here on WCBE. Mostly cloudy skies tonight, low temperature 63 degrees. Mostly sunny tomorrow with a high of 86, but a chance of rain creeps in Thursday night. 100% chance of showers likely on Friday with a high of 73. Currently, we have cloudy skies and 71 degrees. Thanks for joining us tonight, and stay tuned for more of the World Cafe. 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
0: This song might be called Good Boy, but Harris Paloma is not actually offering praise here. I'll tell you what she's singing about in this new one, and you'll hear it coming up this hour. Look at him.

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1: Plus, you'll hear new music from Orville Peck. And you will hear new music from this band who just started a tour in Europe. That's Lake Street Dive. You'll hear them and more on the way. I'm Rena Duras, and this is World Cafe. No matter how far it feels like you've grown from someone in time or in space, this song is a reminder it's never too late or too far to try to come back together again from Old Crow Medicine Show, Miles Away.

Hey, hope your day's going well. I'm Raina Duris. You're listening to World Cafe. You might remember Paris Paloma's song from 2023. She takes on the patriarchy and the way society expects women to take on all sorts of extra labor, physically and emotionally. If you don't remember what that song sounds like this.

0: Labor from Paris Paloma. She is back with a new album called The Fatal Flaw that came out at the beginning of this month. And she's got even more to say on the subject of the patriarchy. But this time, she's tackling the effect it has on men. This is Good Boy, Paris Paloma on World Cafe.
1: I knew one day I'd have to watch powerful men burn the world down. I just didn't expect them to be such losers.

Two songs there about the misguided quest for power and control. You heard Everybody Wants to Rule the World from Tears for Fears. Before that, Paris Paloma, new song called Good Boy. Here's Nathaniel Rateliff and the Night Sweats with Call Me Whatever You Like on World Cafe. Well,

0: Thank you, Orville Peck. New one from him called Too Little Too Late. A band that a cowboy might love on Live from the Archives is next on World Cafe.
1: Blue Note Records was founded in 1939 by German immigrant Alfred Lion. Known for traditional bebop and cool jazz, Blue Note is now led by iconic producer Don Was, who shares his journey in music with artists Herbie Hancock, Van Morrison, and Aaron Neville. I'm Nick Spitzer. 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
0: There are 35 years of live recordings hidden away in the World Cafe vault. And if you've ever wished that you could go in there and get your little fingers all over those CDs and records and recordings, this is your chance to do it every day around this time. We go live from the archives. I'm Raina Duras. This is when I play you a couple of exclusive live performances from the vault. Today, we're going to hear one from Band of Horses. It's from their 2012 album, Mirage Rock, and this is from their visit to the cafe that same year. Slow, cruel hands of time. Band of Horses live for the cafe.

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Urban Scrawl is the Franklinton Arts District's premier annual event, bringing together local and international artists to transform the neighborhood with murals and street art, featuring live mural painting, artist demonstrations, live music, and more. More information can be found at franklintonartsdistrict.com.

Tall Tall Shadow, Vaja Bulat performing live for World Cafe. Took that out of the vault for you today for Live from the Archives. And if you want to go explore the archives, you'll find a recent interview with your next band in there at worldcafe.org. It's Weezer. Found out that bassist Scott Schreiner wasn't initially into the idea of bringing in another singer to duet with Rivers Cuomo on this song. But you may agree that in the end, Carly Hartzman of Wednesday has a voice that just works. From their newest album, The Gold Album, Weezer, We Might As Well Be Strangers.

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1: On a slow flow echoes, new music by Bodhi Hart. They're a new age jazz ensemble mixing piano, cello, global percussion, and bass. It includes Mark Egan, the original bassist of the Pat Metheny Group. We'll also hear new music by Forrest Fang from Forever Cascades. I'm John DiLiberto, and it's coming up on Echoes from PRX.
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3: 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Terry Wilson here with a warning that you might dance, you might sing, or just get carried away by some good old-fashioned soul music. 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I'm in at noon. Mike Foley's Music Journeys at 3:30. Toss the Feathers with Anna at 4. Shaking It with Wild John at 6. Brother William in the Soul Kitchen at 8. And James Brown shows us how to live life all mixed up as we roll boldly past midnight on the soundtrack to your weekend. We call it Saturday Sojourn. 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
0: You are listening to World Cafe. I'm Raina. Lake Street Dive just kicked off their tour last week in Sweden. Tonight, they are in Cologne, Germany. This set of shows is taking them far afield, far from home. And you might wonder how it would feel to perform this new song when you're off on a long tour far from your home and family, because that's what it's all about. Lake Street Dive, You're Never Around, new on World Cafe.

0: bad from you too. And that's it for World Cafe for today. I had a good time with you. I hope you did too. I always enjoy playing you some music. And thank you so much to the public radio stations who make it possible, our affiliates across the country who bring this show to you. Thanks also to the team here who make this show happen. We produce it at WXPN at the University of Pennsylvania in Philadelphia. I'm Raina Duris. Thanks for listening to World Cafe from NPR.
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3: Mostly cloudy skies tonight, low temperature 63 degrees. Sunny tomorrow with a high of 86, but rain likely on Friday, the high of 73. Thanks for joining us tonight, and stay tuned for more great music. Echoes is coming up next. 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
5: I'm John DiLiberto, and you're hearing a slow flow echoes from PRX. Coming up in this all-instrumental hour, I have music by a couple of artists from the 1980s fusion jazz scene. Keely Minucci is the founder and guitarist for the long-lived band Special Effects. They were one of the signature artists on the old GRP label. But he has a new album of solo, multi-tracked guitar that's quite different. I've also got music by Bodie Hart, consisting of members of Krishna Das's band, cellist Noah Hoffelt, and pianist Wells Hanley. They're joined by Mark Egan, who came to renown as an original member of the Pat Metheny Group. Music by Bodie Hart. The album is Love Rules, which is just about right for Echoes. Here's some music out of Iceland by Stereo Hypnosis.

You're hearing a slow flow echoes from PRX, and I'm John DiLiberto. Coming up, I've got a great track from Mark Isham that goes back about 33 years. But let's start with Jeff Pierce. This is from an EP he released back in 2021 called In Autumn. This is Not Even the Sky.

Support for WCBE is provided by Urban Scrawl, October 9th through the 11th at 400 West Rich Street. Urban Scrawl is the Franklinton Arts District's premier annual event, bringing together local and international artists to transform the neighborhood with murals and street art, featuring live mural painting, artist demonstrations, live music, and more. More information can be found at franklintonartsdistrict.com.

0: A great track that we often play in our shows for Valentine's Day, Mark Isham with In the Warmth of Your Night from his 1988 album, Castalia. Just look at the personnel on this track alone. Two great guitarists, David Torn and Peter Manu. Patrick O'Hearn on bass, Paul McCandless, I think, playing bass clarinet. Pretty amazing. That came out of Bruno Sanfilippo, Multi-Screens, from his album Tangible, which I think may be one of the most overlooked albums of 2021, even though it did make our top 30. And Fall Therapy before that, an artist out of Grenoble, France, At First Whiff. Up the top, Jeff Pierce, Not Even the Sky. The slow flow continues in the next hour with music from Andy Summers and Josh Teed. It's all ahead as we continue from PRX.
1: Hello, I'm Josh Collinet. 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The latest news plus live concert recordings this week on Afropop Worldwide from PRX. 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
2: 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Well, we can do him one better. Jazz not only revives, it reveals. 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
1: You're hearing a slow flow echoes from PRX, and I'm John DiLiberto. We're going to go 29 minutes nonstop. It will include music from Andy Summers, Ivan Tejeda, Josh Deed, and Bodie Hart. But let's start with Sus from their EP, Night Suite.

0: Natalia Minucci, Someone Singing But No One Is on that track. It's the title piece, his new album. And Natalia Minucci was the founding member and guitarist of the band called Special Effects. But this album is quite a bit different. That came out of Bodie Hart with the Lilies of the Field from Love Rules, and Josh T before that, Introspection, from an album called The Journey East. We heard some music out of Brazil by Ivan Teixeira, Rua, from his most recent album, Rebirth, and Andy Summers before that with some multi-tracked and I'm pretty sure looping guitar there, City of Crocodiles, from his album Harmonics of the Night. And over the top, Sus. If you like what you're hearing on Echoes and want to hear it whenever you want, wherever you are, well, do that with Echoes Online, our streaming subscription music service. 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I'm John DiLiberto. Thank you so much for being with me in this hour of the show. Jeff Town is the producer of Echoes. He also sequenced today's Slow Flow. 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
1: 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That's coming up next. Cloudy skies tonight, low temperature 63 degrees. Should be mostly sunny tomorrow with a high of 86. Overnight lows in the mid-60s with rain creeping in Thursday night. For Friday, 100% chance of showers with a high of 73. Currently, we have 69 degrees and cloudy skies. Stay tuned for more Echoes. It's 11 o'clock.
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0: I'm John DiLiberto, and you're hearing a Slow Flow Echoes from PRX. Coming up in this hour, music by Dan Arbrah. He's a musician from the Breton Celtic scene that included Alan Stivell. In fact, he played in Alan Stivell's band, and he's on the album Renaissance of the Celtic Harp that sent Lorena McKennett on her path. I also have music by Forrest Fang, the avant-garde world fusionist who goes to his minimalist roots on a new album, Forever Cascades. Music by Forrest Fang. I've also got our January 2021 CD of the Month, Nocturnes by The Great Northern. It's all ahead on a Slow Flow Echoes. From their album Whisper, Whisper, is Suzanne Tang and Gilbert Levy with Genesis.

You're hearing a slow flow echoes from PRX, and I'm John DiLibretto. Coming up, I've got some music going back to 1985 by Dan Arbras, a really wonderful guitarist from the Breton Celtic scene. And we're also going to hear The Great Northern. But let's start with Wiva Joy, very weird name. It's actually Fiona Joy Hawkins, an interesting project that she has. Here's a single she released called By the Moon.

0: Music by guitarist Dan R. Robb. Music for the silences to come, going back to 1985. That came out of Variant Field, Letting Go, Autumn from the new album, Immeasurable. And The Great Northern in there. That was our Echo CD of the month for January. You can read my review of this wonderful recording on our website at echoes.org. And while you're there, check out the Echoes CD of the Month Club, because we pick out great albums like that every single month. Just go to echoes.org to find out more. Before The Great Northern, we heard Bob Boylan with Off Mondays from his album Future is Waiting, and With a Joy up at the top. The slow flow is going to continue in the next hour with music from harpist Dave and Michael and avant-garde world fusionist Forrest Fang, as we continue from PRX. Did you know about the Echoes app? 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

You're hearing a slow flow echoes from PRX, and I'm John DiLiberto. And once again, we're going to go about 29 minutes nonstop, and it will include harpist David Michael, Forrest Fang, Tropo, and I think Like Midnight. But let's start with Vin Downs, really wonderful guitarist. He's associated with the whole Windham Hill, Will Ackman group of people. In fact, he helps out with Flo quite a bit. This is from one of his solo albums, Good Light to Go By, a track called The Flawed Heart.

0: interim contingent, I Think Like Midnight with Raincoat, coming out of Tropo with Days to Come from Siente to Calzone. We've been all over that album. Forest Fang before that, The Clockmaker from the album Forever Cascades. Forest going back to his minimalist roots among his many roots. And David Michael ahead of that, he plays Celtic Harp and he's joined by Nancy Rumble on oboe, as well as Benji Wertheimer and Michael Mandrell, title piece to the album Skyburst. Really nice acoustic sound, and he's been doing that for years, going back to his days in duo, David Michael and Randy Mead. And over the top, Vin Downs with A Flawed Heart. I'm John DiLiberto. Thank you so much for being with me in this hour of A Slow Flow Echoes. You can get in touch with us by going to our website at echoes.org. That's also where you will find a playlist for today's show, and that will have links to these albums and tunes. You can also get that playlist on the free Echoes app. Jeff Town is the producer of Echoes. He also sequenced today's Slow Flow. 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
0: 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I'm John DiLiberto. 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

0: Live from NPR News in Washington, I'm Corva Coleman. Tennessee failed to kill a condemned inmate last night. Krista Pike was given a lethal injection two separate times. She survived both and was then moved to a hospital. Pike's lawyers say she was clearly alive and snoring after Tennessee's second botched execution this year. Tennessee Governor Bill Lee has halted the state's remaining execution scheduled this year. Israeli officials say the incident yesterday aboard a Fly Dubai passenger plane was an attempted terror attack. Passengers helped subdue a co-pilot who allegedly attacked the pilot and then apparently tried to crash the plane. NPR's Kat Lonsdorf reports from Tel Aviv there's little information known about a motive.
1: Both the pilot and the co-pilot are alive. They're being interviewed by investigators in Saudi Arabia. The UAE has also opened an investigation, and Netanyahu has said Israel will be involved. The pilot, who was stabbed, is from India. Both Netanyahu and India's prime minister have commended him. And the co-pilot who did the attacking is from Oman. It's still unclear if he was acting alone.
0: NPR's Kat Lonsdorf reporting. One of Iraq's most powerful militias, backed by Iran, says it will stop its attacks. NPR's Jane Arraf reports from Baghdad the U.S. military withdrew from Iraq yesterday.
2: Kataib Hezbollah said in a statement that the Islamic resistance had won this round against what it called the U.S. occupation. The U.S. on Wednesday announced it had withdrawn its military forces and closed the headquarters here of an anti-ISIS coalition it has led since 2014. The Islamic Resistance is a grouping of Iran-backed militias that have frequently claimed attacks against U.S. targets in Iraq. Kataib Hezbollah directed its fighters to stop all attacks, apart from targeting aircraft, violating Iraqi airspace. Jane Arraf, NPR News, Baghdad.
0: President Trump will hold a campaign event later today south of Oklahoma City. He's working to boost support among the Republican Party faithful. NPR's Deepa Shivaram reports Trump attended a Hispanic Heritage Month celebration yesterday.
3: Trump told supporters at the White House even if they don't love their Republican candidate, the alternative would be worse.
4: Even if you don't like somebody so much, it doesn't matter. It's a vote for good things. You know, it's hard to explain that, but you may not love your congressperson, you said, but it's a road. Like in Michigan, are you going to vote for a guy who's a communist?
3: That was a dig at Democratic Michigan Senate candidate Abdul El-Sayed, who's in his party's left flank but is not a communist or democratic socialist. Trump plans to campaign in Texas this week and has said he'll also make stops in Iowa and Alaska later on. Deepa Shivaram, NPR News, the White House.
0: You're listening to NPR News from Washington. The Senate has confirmed Acting Labor Secretary Keith Sonderling to the position. Sonderling has run the agency since former Labor Secretary Lori Chavez de Riemer left. She had been accused of abusing her office. A Senate committee has advanced the nomination of Dr. Nicole Sapphire to be the next U.S. Surgeon General. It is not clear when the Senate will take up her nomination. The Trump administration has made some last-minute changes to the forms used by U.S. citizens who cast ballots from outside the country. Now voting advocates are raising concerns. NPR's Hansi Lo Wang reports the changes come as Republicans continue their push to block some overseas U.S. citizens from voting.
5: Many overseas and military voters use two absentee voting forms that are overseen by the Pentagon. In August, the Trump administration made an emergency request to remove a long-standing category for U.S. citizens who are born abroad and have never lived in the United States. And sometimes because their U.S. citizen parents or legal guardians served overseas in the U.S. military. Many states allow these citizens to vote if a parent last lived or was registered to vote there before leaving the country. The Pentagon says it now believes those overseas citizens are not eligible to use its forms, but that state election officials can continue processing older versions of the forms. The change comes after the Republican National Committee sued more than a half a dozen states for allowing these U.S. citizens to vote. Anzi Luong, NPR News.
0: SpaceX has scheduled a Florida launch later this morning of its Crew 13 mission. The four-person crew is scheduled to spend 6 months in orbit at the International Space Station. This is NPR.
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said it's just a chemical reaction. Rich people just can't get no satisfaction. Ain't this life been a test tube fun? What's born of this is gonna make you run. Ideas that may have seemed are flowing like a stream, but when wealth it takes control, ideas no longer flow. The dam that builds up is surely gonna blow, and time is gonna show we were quick to be too slow. The science friction.

0: ALO separated, come together. We're still talking about how we all came together, whether it was the classes coming through on Thursday of last week, open house on Friday, Seven Sun celebration. It was wonderful. Believe it or not, the balloons from the birthday celebration were brought back, and they still have some life. WCBE still has some life as well. Raylan Baxter, before that with Better Man, Rodney Crowell in that set, Amy Rigby. Amy visited a couple years ago, had a wonderful story to share about the connection she has with WCBE. Kristen Kalnopank visited with us, amazing session on the morning mix, one that you can check out at WCBE.org. But she almost left her keys here. I shared with Kristen the Trey Burt story about how he dropped his keys and this little cutout on the floor that we have in one of the studios. But we got Trey's keys back to him, and he made it to the next interview that he had that day. Aaron Lee Tasjan started things off for us. Science Friction. From his latest album, Aaron Lee Tasjan credits Central Ohio, the time he spent his high school years, for a huge part of his musical outlook and musical being. And he's coming back. He always returns. November 20th show, Rumba Cafe. That's a Friday. Well, good morning. Thank you for spending some time with the Morning Mix here on WCBE. Support for what you hear comes from listeners like you. Thank you. And from AEG, presenting Lizzie McAlpine live at the Palace Theater May 6th with guest Sydney Ross Mitchell. Tickets go on sale tomorrow at 10 a.m. at LizzieMcAlpine.com. Lizzie McAlpine live at the Palace Theater May 6th. More music just ahead. Irie Soldier, John Batiste, The Black Crowes, Elin Jewell on the way. Please stick around.
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0: What a song there from Elin Jewell. Soul Kitchen, getting us going on a Thursday. The Black Crowes, another one from that band's latest, It's Like That. A Pound of Feathers, latest release. John Batiste in there with Big Money, title track of his latest. Irie Soldier started things off for us with Another Way. Well, good morning. Thank you for spending some time with the Morning Mix here on WCBE. Support for What You Hear comes from listeners like you. Thank you. We value you. We appreciate you. And from the Columbus Museum of Art, presenting Claire Rojas, returning with her first hometown exhibition, exploring home, self, and the natural world through more than 60 works of art from the Columbus-born artist, on view through February 7th. More information at columbusmuseum.org. It's a little too early, you know, right around this time to have somebody come in for a chat or an interview or performance. We usually do those around 8:40. And I just want to let you know that yesterday was still inspired by this artist that came in, Kristen Kalnepek. She came in, her native country of Estonia, which she's returning to, but she has Columbus ties here. And she's made some music with some Columbus folks. She performed a song in her native language of Estonian, did another tune for us. And then we ran out of time, so she came over and did a Studio A, or Studio A. The next one, she's going to do a Studio A. But we did the Fast Five. That whole piece of audio is up to listen to at WCBE.org. We usually do these chats at around 8:40. She really inspired us yesterday. Incredible, incredible voice to check out when you get a chance at WCBE.org. Wrap up first hour of the show with some help from B.B. 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

0: Live from NPR News in Washington, I'm Korva Coleman. The state of Tennessee was not able to put a condemned prisoner to death last night. Executioners gave inmate Krista Pike two separate and lethal doses of the drug pentobarbital. She survived both attempts. Catherine Sweeney is with member station WPLN. She was one of the media witnesses who saw the botched execution.
1: This is an enormous dose of a sedative that should not ever need to happen twice, but it did. And then she stayed alive. I think one of the issues we have here is the protocol doesn't talk about what happens if you do this twice and they're still alive. I don't think that that is something that was planned for.
0: Catherine Sweeney reporting. Prison officials said later that they moved Pike to a hospital for treatment. This is the second time this year that Tennessee has botched an execution. President Trump has promised he would campaign to support Republicans in 35 of the most competitive races. But NPR's Franco Ordonez reports he's kicking off a campaign swing today in the more comfortably red state of Oklahoma.
2: Starting in Oklahoma is a chance to knock off some rust and workshop his campaign speech in front of a more friendly environment. But it reminds Alex Conan, who worked in the George W. Bush White House, of the 2006 midterms when Bush campaigned almost exclusively in red states.
3: You can't go to a district or a state where there's just as many Democrats as Republicans or where there's a lot of independent voters, because you're going to do more harm than good when your favorability numbers are this low.
2: That's because in a swing state, Trump is likely and perhaps more likely to stir up Democrats and independent voters to go out and vote against Republicans. Franco Ordonez, NPR News.
0: Starting today, states will be paying for a larger share of the bill to run the food assistance program known as SNAP. NPR's Juliana Kim reports federal funding for costs, including state SNAP workers, will shrink by half.
4: Last year's massive Republican tax and spending law, known as the One Big Beautiful Bill Act, included major changes to how SNAP is funded, shifting more of the costs onto states rather than the federal government. As a result, states may need to spend 2 to 3 times more in the future in order to keep the food assistance program running. That's according to the Georgetown Center on Poverty and Inequality. The key question now is how states will afford these new costs to SNAP. Policy experts say states may need to raise taxes, cut funding for other programs, or reduce access to food benefits. And it comes as SNAP participation is already rapidly dropping. Juliana Kim, NPR News.
0: You're listening to NPR News from Washington. Saudi Arabia is investigating yesterday's apparent attack on board a passenger plane that landed at a Saudi airport. Passengers say the co-pilot attacked the pilot and then tried to crash the plane. The co-pilot was subdued. Many passengers were Israeli, and the plane was headed for Tel Aviv. The Israeli government says this was terrorism. An NPR investigation finds children with disabilities are the largest group in foster care. NPR's Joe Shapiro reports they also have the worst outcomes in foster care.
5: NPR obtained data on 500,000 children and youth in foster care. Our analysis found that disabled kids stay in foster care the longest, 50% longer than other children. They're more likely to be moved from place to place, and they're far more likely to live in institutional settings rather than with a foster family. Another study found foster kids with physical disabilities are 9 times more likely to die. Nancy Thaler leads a federally funded program to improve care for kids with tricky behavioral health issues, kids who sometimes hurt themselves or others.
6: This is the group that everybody gives up on, and it's because they have disabilities.
5: But Thaler says new brain science shows these kids can recover and lead successful lives. Joseph Shapiro, NPR News.
0: There are flood watches and warnings across much of the central U.S. today. The remnants of a hurricane that hit Mexico are now streaming north. There are flash flood warnings scattered across parts of Texas, Oklahoma, and Iowa this morning. 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

0: from the new album New Ways to Lose, American Aquarium, with Twin Flames, the band returning to Columbus this month. How do we get to October? October 30th, Rumba Cafe show, Friday, October 30th. Jamie Ravine, new single, Shadows Point to Rainbows. Before that, Donovan Frankenreiter and Midland in that set. Yola. We started things off with some People Watching by Sam Fender. Good morning. Thank you for spending some time with the Morning Mix here on WCBE. 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Thank you. We appreciate you. 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

Hello, I'm Steve Jones from the Sex Pistols with Paul Cook, Glenn Matlock, featuring Frank Carter. We will be coming to Columbus for a show at the Newport Music Hall on October 4th. 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

0: She's a rocker. That is Joanne Shaw Taylor, Black and Gold, title track of a album that came out a couple years ago. Joanne Shaw Taylor performed right next door live from Studio A, presented by the Greater Columbus Arts Council last year as well. Caught a little preview from the Sex Pistols, Steve Jones. We'll have those tickets to give away here in a bit. Let's see, My Morning Jacket in that set. We heard from Jim James teaming up with Julian Taylor in that set on Don't Let 'Em Get Inside Your Head. Alabama Shakes started the set with I Feel Hope Coming. Well, good morning. Thank you for spending some time with the Morning Mix here on WCBE. 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We appreciate you. We rely on you. Thank you. And from AEG, presenting Johnny Blue Skies and the Dark Clouds, the Mutiny Tour, live at Nationwide Arena, October 7th. 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Quick break. We'll come back and give those tickets away for the Sex Pistols Newport Music Hall show this Sunday. Stick around.
1: Singer-songwriter Michaela Ann had been going through a string of life-changing events, including the birth of her daughter and caring for her mom after a stroke, all while soldiering through a pandemic without the ability to tour. It would take her 2 years to find the right words that would ultimately find a home on her new album, These Are the Days. Coming up, Michaela Ann plays in studio on the Next World Cafe.
0: Michaela Ann tonight, I had a chance to chat with her. I know Michaela is coming in to WCBE here soon for a Live from Studio A session as well. Tremendous stories and tremendous music. Speaking of that, we love giving show tickets away. And big show coming up on Sunday, Newport Music Hall. It's the Sex Pistols, Steve Jones, Paul Cook, Glenn Matlock, Frank Carter back. Newport Music Hall this Sunday. Looks like doors at 7:30. If you want to go, we've got a pair here. Looks like the last pair on the sheet. Give me a call, 614-821-9223. 614-821-9223. 821-WCBE. And you're going to see the Sex Pistols this Sunday at Newport Music Hall. Here's something from the band. We all have these, but music, concerts, help us get away from those for a bit. This is Problem, Sex Pistols on the Morning Mix on WCBE.

Sex Pistols, they're coming back. Newport Music Hall this Sunday. Congratulations to Steve picking up tickets to that show. Looks like another pair from Mike Taylor on AM later this morning. A giveaway for that show coming up on Sunday at the Newport. We'll keep things moving here on the Morning Mix. This band just keeps cranking out new singles. We love them. This is Late Cambrian. They're based in New York. We're trying to get them here to Central Ohio. But here's a latest single came out on the penultimate day of WCBE's birthday. How about that? This is Calypso here on the Morning Mix on WCBE.

0: it can't be too early, right? At the start of October, I feel like Halloween, it's coming up, right? That's a fun duo called the X-Bombers helping us wrap up another hour of the Morning Mix here on 90.5 FM. 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And through the WCBE app, latest news from NPR, more music coming up. Robin Trower tickets next hour as well. Please stick around.
1: Live from NPR News in Washington, I'm Korva Coleman. Passengers on a flight from Dubai to Tel Aviv are describing what happened on board the plane that caused them to make an emergency landing yesterday in Saudi Arabia. That's after one of the pilots apparently stabbed the co-pilot while trying to crash the plane. NPR's Kat Lonsdorf reports 174 people were aboard.
2: Israeli Prime Minister Benjamin Netanyahu put out a statement after speaking with some of the passengers, who described how several were able to enter the cockpit after the pilot, who was stabbed, unlocked its door while being attacked. Those passengers then subdued the attacker. One of them, named Yaniv Hanun, spoke to Netanyahu once back in Israel, his clothes still covered in blood. He described putting the attacker in a chokehold and then pulling up on the controls to try to right the plane, something he'd seen in a TV show. Several passengers NPR interviewed confirmed many of these details. Israeli officials are calling it an attempted terrorist attack, although the motive is still unknown. Kat Lonsdorf, NPR News, Tel Aviv.
1: Defense Secretary Pete Hegseth continues his reduction of the ranks of U.S. military generals and admirals. This is happening as the war with Iran continues. NPR's Quill Lawrence says Hegseth announced the move yesterday in a speech to hundreds of junior military leaders in Virginia.
3: He says he's cut 10% of these flag officers already and he would like to try to reach 20%. And he smiled when he said in the past year these generals or admirals who disagreed with him aren't there anymore. It's pretty unusual. Hegseth has been reaching way down into the promotion list to prevent some colonels from becoming generals and just not giving any explanation.
1: NPR's Quill Lawrence reporting. Cornell University says an outside counsel will investigate the school's handling of an alleged sexual assault case in 2024. New York Governor Kathy Hochul had been calling for an independent investigation, as NPR's Brian Mann reports.
4: In a statement on social media, Hochul said she secured a promise from Cornell that the review by an outside counsel will happen.
5: And I just spoke to the university president. They have agreed. They understand the importance of this.
4: The university has drawn criticism for its response 2 years ago when word of an alleged sexual assault at a frat party first spread on campus after the woman reported it to campus police. In a recent civil lawsuit, the woman alleges she was gang raped by seven students. None of the men faced criminal charges. Some were suspended or expelled, but Cornell has declined to say what other disciplinary actions were taken. Hochul says the probe is needed to restore trust.
5: I want answers. I want to know what happened.
4: No details yet on how the investigation will work. Brian Mann, NPR News, Ithaca, New York.
1: The state of Tennessee botched the execution of convicted murderer Krista Pike last night. Executioners gave her a lethal dose of drugs twice. Both attempts failed. Witnesses say Pike was alive and snoring. Tennessee officials moved Pike to a hospital. This is NPR. The Federal Trade Commission says it is investigating AI companies Anthropic, OpenAI, and others to find out if they're a risk to consumers. Anthropic is a financial supporter of NPR. In recent months, these companies have disclosed episodes where their AI agents have gone beyond human instructions and humans didn't know about the actions right away. OpenAI decided not to debut one of its new models because it failed testing standards. Egg prices have fallen dramatically since early last year. President Trump has often given his administration credit for that. NPR's Joe Hernandez reports ag experts say much of that decline has to do with avian flu.
6: An outbreak of avian flu that started in late 2024 was so severe that it resulted in the deaths of more than 50 million egg-laying hens in just 6 months. The hit to the U.S. poultry supply caused egg prices to rise. But since then, farms have been able to rebuild their flocks, and they've enhanced their biosecurity protections with help from the Trump administration. Poultry industry analysts say those efforts, plus a more recent milder avian flu season, have caused prices to drop again. In August, egg prices prices were down 23% year over year, yet eggs were an exception. Overall grocery prices had increased by 2.2%. Joe Hernandez, NPR News.
1: SpaceX has scheduled a Florida launch later this morning of its Crew 13 mission. The four-person crew is scheduled to spend 6 months in orbit at the International Space Station. This is NPR.
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0: Oh, the wonderful duo, Michael and Tanya Trotter, The War and Treaty. That's the story of Michael and Tanya, the album, an expanded edition, a song from that, You Can't Hurt Me Anymore. Alan Stone teaming up with PJ Morton from Alan's mystery release, Almost Monday. We don't want to think about that. Only Want to Dance. Steven Sanchez in there with Sweet Love. The charity started things off for us with Strangers. Hey, we're not strangers. Good morning. Thank you for spending some time with the Morning Mix here on WCBE. 20 minutes or so away, we'll have a couple pairs of tickets to see Robin Trower coming to Kemba Live along with Strange Vine. It's a show this Saturday. We will hear from Robin and give those tickets away here in a little bit. When we come back, we'll start things off with Larkin Poe. Please stick around.
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0: I mean, we have some incredible musicians here in Central Ohio, incredible guitarists. That's one of them right there. That is Wib Schneider from the new album Features of Humanity, Steering Through the Slog, the name of that one. Steering Through the Slog of the Week, trying to get to Friday, almost there. Let's see, we heard from the Rolling Stones before that, from the new album Foreign Tongues, Mr. Charm, Eli Paperboy Reed and Zanaya teaming up on Love You More, Elder Island in that set, Hooray for the Riff Raff, Larkin Poe started things off for us with Bluephoria. Well, good morning. Thank you for spending some time with the Morning Mix here on WCBE. Robin Trower tickets just around the corner. Want to let you know that support for what you hear comes from listeners like you. Thank you. We appreciate you. And from Buckeye Country Superfest returning to Ohio Stadium. It's on the calendar for July 10th. This year's lineup featuring Chris Stapleton. Also special guests Cody Johnson, Parker McCollum, Buffalo Traffic Jam, and more. 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Hey, we're going to have tickets to give away tomorrow as well, so you can roll the dice on the tickets or tune in tomorrow. Let's see. We're going to have Sid Alexis in from Austin and the Sid tomorrow. So maybe we'll start the 8 o'clock hour tomorrow. A little tip with Buckeye Country Superfest tickets tomorrow morning to give away here on the Morning Mix. We love giving tickets away. And another show coming up we're excited about, Robin Trower, Kemba Live, this Saturday. We've got a couple pairs of tickets to give away. We'll hear from Robin and give those away when we come back. Please stick around.
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2: Singer-songwriter Michaela Ann had been going through a string of life-changing events, including the birth of her daughter and caring for her mom after a stroke, all while soldiering through a pandemic without the ability to tour. It would take her 2 years to find the right words that would ultimately find a home on her new album, These Are the Days. Coming up, Michaela Ann plays in studio on the Next World Cafe. In the middle of a daydream, my mind
0: is miles away. Tomorrow... It's going to be a good one tonight at 8 here on WCBE. Big show coming up tomorrow featuring Robin Trower. I'm so excited about it. I think it's tomorrow. It's actually Saturday. Kemba Live, doors at 7. Strange Vine on the lineup as well. But we've got a couple pairs to give away. If you want to go see Robin Trower this Saturday, Kemba Live, give me a call, 614-821-9223. 821-WCBE. Pair of tickets to see Robin Trower this Saturday. Kemba Live. Robin Trower, he's been putting out some 50th year anniversary compilations and also some new material. Just released a new album last week titled Shine. One before that came out last year, and that's what we're going to play from. It's called Come and Find Me. Love this one. This is I Fly Straight to You. It's Robin Trower here on the Morning Mix on WCBE.

Robin Trower there, and congratulations to, hey, WCBE supporter Jeff Seabrooks picking up tickets to the show. And we've got one more pair to give away, Robin Trower at Kemba Live this Saturday, along with Strange Vine. If you're free this Saturday, you want to go to the show, give me a call, 614-821-9223, 821-WCBE, Robin Trower. Kemba Live this Saturday. We'll wrap things up with an artist everybody asked me about. Her name is Morgan James, and she came out, let's see, her most recent release is 90 songs, and she sort of soulifies all of the songs. But she is sitting in with the band on Jimmy Kimmel this week, all week long. It's so fun. We've chatted with her a few times. Tremendous talent. She's a one-person band up there. She could be up there by herself, but it's great that she's sitting in there. We'll bring back our chat with Morgan James on Music Journeys this Saturday at 3:30. For now, we'll play something off of her latest, Soul Remains the Same. Morgan James, Flying High Again, here on The Morning Mix on WCBE.

0: Oh, Morgan James helping us wrap up a Thursday edition of the Morning Mix. 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
1: Live from NPR News in Washington, I'm Korva Coleman. President Trump has vowed to campaign for Republican candidates in 35 of the country's most competitive races, but he's kicking off his campaign stops today in Oklahoma. That's a solidly Republican state, not considered a battleground. NPR's Franco Ordonez says Trump will be able to test some of his campaign pitches on GOP voters.
2: This is partly making sure that his supporters show up, Trump supporters. The challenge that Republicans have long had is turning out low propensity voters when Trump is not on the ballot. And this trip to Oklahoma and Alabama is part of an effort to make sure those voters do come out next month for the midterms.
1: NPR's Franco Ordonez reporting. A group of small companies and nearly two dozen states are challenging President Trump's latest effort to impose double-digit tariffs on nearly everything the U.S. imports. NPR's Scott Horsley reports opponents of the tariffs have made their case before a specialized trade court.
3: After two earlier rounds of worldwide tariffs were struck down by the courts, the Trump administration imposed a new set of import taxes, relying on a different trade law called Section 301. Plaintiff's lawyer Pratik Shah argues that law is designed to go after individual countries that behave badly, not virtually every U.S. trading partner.
4: It would be a massive transfer of taxing power from Congress to the executive to allow them to forego the country-specific sort of findings that 301 requires.
3: U.S. importers paid more than $20 billion in tariffs last month, but the government also refunded $11 billion from earlier tariffs that were ruled illegal. Scott Horsley, NPR News, Washington.
1: The Senate has confirmed Acting Labor Secretary Keith Sonderling to the position. Sonderling has run the agency since former Labor Secretary Lori Chavez de Remer left. She'd been accused of abusing her office. Britain's prime minister says UK authorities have strong indications Iran was involved in an incident last weekend near an airbase in England that U.S. forces also use. Five men were arrested. Fellow Marx reports from London, British and U.S. officials are jointly investigating.
5: Police detained the British men, all in their 20s and from London, on Sunday near RAF Fairford, a base American bombers have flown from during this year's strikes on Iran. They were held on suspicion of explosives offences and preparing an act of terrorism, then released on bail the next day. Police say three small trucks found at the scene contained gasoline but no explosives. Speaking to British broadcasters, Prime Minister Andy Burnham offered little concrete information about the alleged plot or Iran's potential involvement, adding only the investigation remains complex and serious, and he'd share more details soon. Iran denies any role, though has previously warned that any bases used to attack its territory would constitute legitimate targets. For NPR News, I'm Willem Marx in London.
1: This is NPR. Tennessee failed to kill a condemned inmate last night. Krista Pike was given a lethal injection two times. She survived and was moved to a hospital. Pike's attorneys say she was clearly alive and snoring after Tennessee's second botched execution this year. Tennessee Governor Bill Lee has halted the state's remaining execution scheduled for this year. President Trump has announced that South Korea will invest $200 billion in energy projects in the U.S. It's part of a $350 billion investment deal that South Korea agreed to last year. NPR's Anthony Kuhn reports from Seoul. This is in exchange for lower U.S. tariffs.
6: The projects include a gas-fired power plant in Texas, eight large nuclear power plants in several states, and investment in a natural gas pipeline in Alaska. President Trump called the projects a major step towards securing the U.S.'s energy supply chain. The announcement's timing is widely seen as a bid to burnish Trump's economic record ahead of midterm elections. South Korea's Ministry of Industry, though, says in a statement that there's been no decision on whether or how much South Korea will invest in the Alaska pipeline. A U.S. Commerce Department fact sheet says that whether work on the project goes ahead depends on whether it's considered commercially viable. Anthony Kuhn, NPR News, Seoul.
1: Health officials in Pennsylvania have confirmed a fifth measles-associated death in the state. The affected person was not vaccinated. There have been well over 900 confirmed measles cases in Pennsylvania during this outbreak. It's NPR.
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0: That was Hannah Fairlight there. That was Take Too Much. Before that, we heard from Jay Buchanan from his release Weapons of Beauty. He's also the frontman of the band Rival Sons. That was True Black. Before that, we heard Kelly Finnegan from his release Lover Was Born. He's also the frontman in the band Monophonics. That was Love Your Pain Goes Deep. And Nico Case started the show today, and that was Rack. Good morning. My name's Mike Taylor. Coming up later on AM, music from Jesse Wells. He's going to be at Kemba Live on October 26th. We've also got local music on the way. And coming up next, something from the Suitcase Junket. The Suitcase Junket will perform live from Studio A this afternoon during the Global Village, and the Suitcase Junket will be at Natalie's tonight.
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the Suitcase Junket started that set. That was High Beams, and they're going to be at Natalie's tonight. We've got music from Robert Plant coming up next. 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Tickets go on sale this Friday at 10 a.m. at lizziemcalpine.com. That's Lizzie McAlpine live at the Palace Theater on May 6th.

That was the band American Football out of Urbana, Illinois, and that was Wake Her Up. Allison Russell, before that, getting help from Joy Alotakin and Julie Williams. That was No Springtime. We also heard Chance Pena out of Texas there. That was Heavenly. Robert Plant started the set, and that was everybody's song. We've got music from Happy Chichester, based here in Central Ohio, coming up next. He's got an early show at Natalie's coming up on October 9th. 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Celebrating 20 years, Urban Scrawl is the Franklinton Arts District's premier annual event, bringing together local and international artists to transform the neighborhood with murals and street art, featuring live mural painting, artist demonstrations, live music, and more. 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

0: Future Birds out of Athens, Georgia, there from their latest release. That was Sienna Life. And before that, Happy Chichester, based here in Central Ohio. And that was Stranger Life. And we've got more music coming up after a 5-minute news update from NPR.
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0: Reduced or suspended their gasoline tax in an effort to give drivers some short-term relief. Ohio lawmakers voted yesterday to lift that state's gas tax for 90 days. And Keith Sonderling will keep his job as U.S. Labor Secretary. The Senate confirmed Sonderling's appointment on Wednesday. He's been acting secretary for the last 5 months. Scott Horsley, NPR News, Washington.
1: The government of the United Arab Emirates says it has opened an investigation into what happened on a flight from Dubai to Tel Aviv following its emergency landing yesterday. The UAE says prosecutors are looking into whether the incident is linked to terrorist activity. NPR's Aya Batrawi has more.
2: The Fly Dubai plane was carrying 174 mostly Israeli passengers when it made an emergency landing in Saudi Arabia on Wednesday, following what the airline says was an altercation in the cockpit. Israel's Prime Minister Benjamin Netanyahu says one of the pilots stabbed the other. Saudi Arabia confirms both pilots were hospitalized. President Trump says he was updated about the plane's emergency landing by Netanyahu. Netanyahu, who's facing a tough re-election this month centered around security, was filmed meeting an Israeli passenger after their arrival to Tel Aviv last night. The passenger is seen telling Netanyahu how he got into the cockpit, put the attacker in a chokehold, and pulled on the control stick to stop the plane from nosediving. Fly Dubai suspended all flights to Tel Aviv following the incident. Aya Batrawi, NPR News, Riyadh, Saudi Arabia.
1: One of Iraq's most powerful militias, backed by Iran, says it will stop its attacks. NPR's Jane Araf reports from Baghdad. The U.S. military withdrew from Iraq yesterday.
3: Kataib Hezbollah said in a statement that the Islamic resistance had won this round against what it called the U.S. occupation. The U.S. on Wednesday announced it had withdrawn its military forces and closed the headquarters here of an anti-ISIS coalition it has led since 2014. The Islamic Resistance is a grouping of Iran-backed militias that have frequently claimed attacks against U.S. targets in Iraq. Kataib Hezbollah directed its fighters to stop all attacks, apart from targeting aircraft, violating Iraqi airspace. Jane Araf, NPR News, Baghdad.
1: Stocks have turned negative on Wall Street. The Dow Jones Industrials are now down 226 points. This is NPR. The state of Tennessee botched the execution of convicted murderer Krista Pike last night. Executioners gave her a lethal dose of drugs twice. Both attempts failed. Witnesses say Pike was alive and snoring. Tennessee officials have moved her to a hospital. Pennsylvania health officials confirmed a fifth measles-associated death. As NPR's Maria Godoy reports, this occurred in an unvaccinated person in Lancaster County, the epicenter of the state's fast-growing measles outbreak.
4: This is the third death reported in recent weeks in Lancaster County and the fifth overall in the state. No additional details about the individual were released. Pennsylvania has confirmed 943 measles cases so far this year, including 40 new cases in the last 2 days alone. However, experts say the true number of infections is likely much larger because people with milder cases may not seek treatment, so their cases are never formally reported. Measles is one of the most contagious diseases known. It kills roughly 1 to 3 out of every 1,000 people infected, according to the National Foundation for Infectious Diseases. Two doses of the MMR vaccine are 97% effective at preventing an infection. Maria Godoy, NPR News.
1: There are flood watches and warnings across much of the central U.S. today. The remnants of a hurricane that hit Mexico are streaming north. There are flash flood warnings scattered across parts of Texas, Oklahoma, and Iowa. SpaceX is scheduled to Florida launch later this morning of its Crew 13 mission. The crew is scheduled to go to the International Space Station. 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

That was Pokey Lafarge from his Real Money release. Came out a couple of weeks ago, and that was The Thing. We heard the Womack Sisters before that. That was If I Let You. And Paul Weller started that set. It was Lottie Rolla from the release Find El Dorado. And we've got local music from the band JD coming up next. Music Today is brought to you in partnership with the Dublin Arts Council's Sundays at Scioto Concerts. And Sunday, October 4th, from 4 to 6 p.m. at Scioto Park in Dublin, it'll be Joey H. and opener Enshe Iman. Grilled Cheese Gangsters and Rhyme Time Pops food trucks will also be there. Concerts are open to the public, and details are online at DublinArts.org.

0: Music from Izzo Fitzroy out of London there. That was Small Mercies. And music from Morrissey before that from his release, Makeup is a Lie, also a member of the band The Smiths. And that was The Monsters of Pig Alley. We also heard Lucy Dacus there. That was Planting Tomatoes. And local music from the band JD started that set. And that was Siphon. We've got music from Jesse Wells coming up next. He's going to be at Kemba Live on October 26th.
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Music from the Allergies out of the United Kingdom there. That was All the Time. Mountain Grass Unit before that out of Birmingham, Alabama. That was Appalachian Smoke. We also heard Phoebe Bridgers there. That was Haunted. And Jesse Wells started that set. That was Won't You Come Out Tonight. Music Today is brought to you in partnership with the Dublin Arts Council's Sundays at Scioto Concerts. And Sunday, October 4th from 4 to 6 p.m. at Scioto Park in Dublin. It'll be Joey H. and opener Enshe Iman. Grilled Cheese Gangsters and Rhyme Time Pops food trucks will also be there. Concerts are open to the public, and details are online at DublinArts.org.

That was Lucas Nelson there. That was Born Running Out of Time. Low Cut Connie out of Philadelphia before that. That was the title track from their latest release, Living in the USA. And Mike D5D started that set. That's Mike D from the band Beastie Boys. And that was Switch Up. We've got more music coming up after a 5-minute news update from NPR. Right now, I have a pair of tickets to give away to see the Sex Pistols. The show is going to be at the Newport Music Hall this Sunday, October 4th. Right now, the first caller picks up a pair of tickets for that by calling us here at area code 614-821-9223. That's to see the Sex Pistols at the Newport Music Hall this Sunday night. The first caller picks up those tickets. The number to call for those is area code 614-821-9223. In the weather today, it's going to be mostly sunny with a high in the upper 80s, and tonight mostly cloudy and a low in the mid-60s.

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1: Live from NPR News in Washington, I'm Korva Coleman. A prosecutor in New York now says he did not have access to full transcripts of a woman's account of being raped at Cornell University in 2024 when he decided not to pursue the case. District Attorney Matthew Van Houten says he stopped the investigation after only reviewing the woman's signed statement. NPR's Brian Mann reports.
2: Van Houten has said the former student who alleged in a recent civil lawsuit that she was gang-raped by seven male students gave a different account to campus police 2 years ago, describing her participation in drug use and sex at a frat party as, quote, voluntary, conscious, and consensual. But now more full transcripts of the woman's interviews with campus police investigators have been reported by multiple news outlets. They show she described the incident at the time in graphic terms as rape. In a statement to WSKG Radio, Van Houten says he didn't see that information before stopping the investigation. If it's factual, we absolutely should have been informed about what Jane Doe said to police, Van Houten said. Brian Mann, NPR News, Ithaca, New York.
1: Starting today, states will be paying for a larger share of the bill to run the food assistance program known as SNAP. NPR's Juliana Kim reports.
3: Last year's massive Republican tax and spending law, known as the One Big Beautiful Bill Act, included major changes to how SNAP is funded, shifting more of the costs onto states rather than the federal government. As a result, states may need to spend 2 to 3 times more in the future in order to keep the food assistance program running. That's according to the Georgetown Center on Poverty and Inequality. The key question now is how states will afford these new costs to SNAP. Policy experts say states may need to raise taxes, cut funding for other programs, or reduce access to food benefits. And it comes as SNAP participation is already rapidly dropping. Juliana Kim, NPR News.
1: A group of mathematicians is calling for better vetting of new results from artificial intelligence. As NPR's Jeff Brumfield explains, this comes after one AI company claimed a major discovery.
4: The independent group of mathematicians is calling for AI labs to do more vetting of discoveries. They also want them to be presented in a way that a human can understand. Melanie Matchett-Wood is with Harvard.
5: A lot of the AI mathematical output is doing a very bad job of showing and communicating its work.
4: The recommendations came after OpenAI claimed to have solved one of the toughest problems in mathematics using its AI tools. Human mathematicians, though, are still trying to untangle the AI's poorly written 166-page proof to see if it actually found a solution. Jeff Brumfield, NPR News.
1: You're listening to NPR News from Washington. The family of one of the American citizens shot and killed by federal immigration agents last January is suing the Trump administration. The family of Renee Good alleges federal agents were negligent and violated her civil rights. Good was killed in her car as she and her wife were participating in Minneapolis protests against ICE actions. Later in January, federal agents also killed Minnesota nurse Alex Pretty. He was also participating in protests against ICE. No one has been charged in their killings. A report on the state of Switzerland's glaciers shows a more than 20% loss in ice volume over 5 years. Imogen Folks has more.
6: The latest figures from Switzerland's National Glacier Monitoring Service show the country's glaciers lost more than 5% of their volume this year. An exceptionally hot summer with repeated heat waves took its toll. The thawing ice eased Europe's drought somewhat, but when that ice is gone, water for crops and crucial river transport links like the Rhine and the Danube will be threatened. Scientists say the link with global warming is clear. If temperatures continue to rise, Europe's glaciers may not survive this century. So far, over 1,000 Swiss glaciers have already disappeared. For NPR News, I'm Imogen Folks in Bern.
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That was Brother Wallace. That was A Patient Man. Before that, Green Lion Crew, that was What's the Word. And we also heard Jack White there from his latest release, Frozen Charlotte. And starting that set, a new single from U2. That was Street of Dreams. We've got some local music from X-Rated Cowboys coming up next. 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

0: Music from the band Black Pistol Fire out of Austin, Texas there. That was Last Ride. And we heard Blue Moon Review before that out of Indianapolis. That was Ties That Bind. And we also heard Blue String there out of Athens, Georgia. That was Half a Mind. And starting the set, X-Rated Cowboys, based here in Central Ohio. And that was Hang 'Em High. We've got music from Paul McCartney coming up next from his release, The Boys of Dungeon Lane.
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That was the band Buzzard, Buzzard, Buzzard. They're from the city of Cardiff. That's in Wales. That was Double Denim Hop. Glenn Hansard, before that, it was a Funkhouse remix of Didn't He Ramble. We also heard Adrian Xavier there. That was today. And Paul McCartney started that set. And that was Lost Horizon. 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Tickets are on sale now. More information can be found online at johnnyblueskiestour.com. That's Johnny Blue Skies and the Dark Clouds, the Mutiny Tour, live at Nationwide Arena in Columbus, October 7th.

And that was Goose out of Connecticut. That was Good Times and Times. And the band Yarn out of Brooklyn before that. That was Good Things. From their latest release, Saturday Night Sermon. We've got more music coming up on the Global Village with Maggie Brennan after a 5-minute news update from NPR.

0: This is John Stickley from the band John Stickley Trio. 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
1: Live from NPR News, I'm Lakshmi Singh. Tennessee Governor Bill Lee is putting a hold on capital punishment in the state until investigators determine what led to the botched execution of death row inmate Krista Gil Pike yesterday.
2: So far as we know, the Department of Correction followed exactly the protocol that was outlined and vetted and approved by the Attorney General's office. At this point, that is all we know.
1: Pike, who was 18 when she was sentenced to death for a 1995 murder, was heard snoring loudly after receiving two lethal injections. She was taken by ambulance to the hospital. Lawyers filed an emergency motion to the Supreme Court to stay the execution, saying Pike was in unnecessary agony and that her right to be executed free of cruel and unusual punishment was being violated. It was the second time this year that Tennessee has been unable to carry out an execution. President Trump is expected to tout recent initiatives as he campaigns today for Republican congressional candidates. NPR's Frank Ordonez says one stop is Oklahoma.
3: It's certainly a place where he can get an enthusiastic response to this week's announcements for example, a $15 billion steel plant being built in Iowa, as well as a $54 billion investment by South Korea into a project to export natural gas from Alaska. And both of those are battleground states.
1: Trump's also going to Texas. Vice President J.D. Vance will be in Florida. Egg prices have fallen dramatically since early last year. NPR's Joe Hernandez reports agriculture experts say much of that decline in prices has to do with avian flu.
4: An outbreak of avian flu that started in late 2024 was so severe that it resulted in the deaths of more than 50 million egg-laying hens in just 6 months. The hit to the U.S. poultry supply caused egg prices to rise. But since then, farms have been able to rebuild their flocks, and they've enhanced their biosecurity protections with help from the Trump administration. Poultry industry analysts say those efforts, plus a more recent milder avian flu season, have caused prices to drop again. In August, egg prices were down 23% year over year, yet eggs were an exception. Overall, grocery prices had increased by 2.2%. Joe Hernandez, NPR News.
1: The administration made some last-minute changes to the forms used by U.S. citizens who cast ballots from outside the U.S. Here's NPR's Anzi Lowong.
5: Many overseas and military voters use two absentee voting forms that are overseen by the Pentagon. In August, the Trump administration made an emergency request to remove a long-standing category for U.S. citizens who are born abroad and have never lived in the United States. And sometimes because their U.S. citizen parents or legal guardians served overseas in the U.S. military. Many states allow these citizens to vote if a parent last lived or was registered to vote there before leaving the country. The Pentagon says it now believes those overseas citizens are not eligible to use its forms, but that state election officials can continue processing older versions of the forms.
1: Hansi Lo Wong reporting. It's NPR News. Egyptian security forces have arrested six journalists working for an independent online Arabic news outlet. The sweep targets the news organization's entire editorial team, who have yet to face formal charges. We have the latest from NPR's Aya Batraoui.
6: The six male journalists were arrested in raids on their homes in different parts of Egypt this week. They all work for an independent news outlet called Metsadesh, which translates to "don't believe." The outlet was launched in 2018 and specializes in fact-checking. It says it has no affiliation to any political party. Egypt's Interior Ministry says the news outlet is unlicensed and has broadcast false news and distorted facts. It says an examination revealed that the website is linked to the outlawed Muslim Brotherhood group and managed by one of its figures in exile abroad. The ministry provided no evidence to support this accusation. The Committee to Protect Journalists and Other Rights Groups issued a joint statement saying the arrests mark an alarming escalation against independent media that cannot be allowed to stand. Aya Batraoui, NPR News.
1: In Pennsylvania, health officials are confirming a fifth death related to measles. The patient lived in Lancaster County, which is the epicenter of the state's measles outbreak. SpaceX sent four astronauts to the International Space Station today. The team will live on the orbiting outpost until next spring. Dr. Jessica Watkins has become the first Black woman to lead a crew to orbit, but it is her second trip to the space station. The geologists also worked with NASA's Mars rover Curiosity a decade ago. This is NPR.
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0: Noah Kahn with The Great Divide, some Will Daly with Sometimes the Night and Main Street USA by Grace Potter, plus Ryan Beatty with Secret Language and Billy Strings from his new one, I'm One of Those. I'm Maggie Brennan. This is The Global Village. Thank you so much for joining me today. And coming up this afternoon, we will be giving some tickets away for the Buckeye Country Superfest featuring Chris Stapleton headlining, plus Buffalo Traffic Jam, Cody Johnson, Parker McCollum. Tickets went on sale this morning at 10 a.m. Looking forward to another fun Buckeye Country Superfest with a great lineup. Towel coming up and coming to Columbus in March. You'll also hear something from Niladri Kumar featuring the late Zakir Hussain and the sitarist, who will be in town Wednesday, October 28th for the show at the Southern Theater, and he'll be doing a live session with us that afternoon in the 2 p.m. hour. Suitcase Junket will join us live this afternoon in the 2 p.m. hour for a live session before the show tonight at Natalie's, and we'll have some tickets for that to give away. We'll also do a ticket giveaway for Dale Watson and India Ramey, who perform tonight. It's one of the Use Kids 40th celebrations over at the Rumba Cafe, right across the street from Use Kids Records. 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And Sex Pistols, Steve Jones, Paul Cook, Glenn Matlock, featuring Frank Carter in town for the show at the Newport this coming Sunday. We'll do a ticket giveaway for that as well. There's also the Weezer web contest we've got going on through 3 o'clock on Friday. You can register for that for the show Tuesday, October 6th at Nationwide Arena. And the following night at Nationwide, Johnny Blue Skies, that's AKA Sturgill Simpson, in town. Today we'll do a ticket giveaway for that. And a new song from the George Berry Band coming up this hour
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0: George Berry Band, featuring Hunter Tones on this track called Lot Like Us. George Berry Band will celebrate the album release show on Friday, November 6th over at Woodlands Tavern. And lots of shows with George Berry Band coming up. But the album release is on Friday, November 6th. All the details at georgeberryband.com. You heard Miller and the Other Sinners in that set as well with Rhythm Don't Mind and Shake, Shake, Dance for Me by John Mook, plus Afro Nick with Don't Waste My Time. On the way, Wild Horses, some Sylvan Esso, Art Deco, and Towel.
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0: That's Tao, formerly of Tao and the Get Down, Stay Down. And she is out with Sick of the Times, featuring Toon Yarts and the Linda Lindas on that track. And she'll be back in Columbus for a show in the new year, March 12th, over at Scully's. Details at celebrityetc.com. And Art Deco would Disappear Here, Hot Slob by Sylvanesso, and Wild Horses would Take It As It Comes. It's all right here on listener-supported WCBE Columbus, celebrating 70 years. And the news is next, then back to the music. We'll have those tickets to give away for the Sex Pistols in the next hour for the Sunday show at the Newport, and for Johnny Blue Skies for Wednesday at Nationwide Arena.
1: Live from NPR News, I'm Lakshmi Singh. Executions are now on hold in Tennessee as the state investigates why two doses of a lethal drug failed to quickly end the life of death row inmate Krista Gayle Pike last night. Here's Governor Bill Lee.
2: This is a process that has been used over 100 times in this country without this outcome. We need to know why that has, why the outcome is different this time than ever before.
1: Legal battles over Pike were being fought in the final hours of her life. Yesterday morning, the Sixth Circuit put Pike's execution on hold so it could have time to consider arguments. The 50-year-old's history of childhood sexual abuse and mental illness were not fully considered when she was sentenced at 18 for the 1995 murder of a classmate. The U.S. Supreme Court then overturned that order, and then in the course of Pike's botched execution, her lawyers asked the Tennessee Supreme Court to quickly intervene, arguing that her right to be executed free of cruel and unusual punishment was violated. The Supreme Court will review the administration's mandatory detention policy for people in the country illegally. NPR's Kerry Johnson has the latest.
3: The Trump administration reinterpreted a 1996 law to deny bond hearings to migrants who have sometimes been in the U.S. for decades. Lower courts mostly rejected that approach and ruled the migrants deserve a chance to remain free while their cases move through the immigration system. The ACLU says millions of people could be affected by the Trump policy, most with no criminal record. Now the U.S. Supreme Court will add the case to its docket. The White House says the courts have been flooded with petitions from migrants, and the current process is unworkable and disruptive. The High Court recently agreed to consider another key immigration issue, whether the administration can send migrants to countries where they have no prior tie. Kerry Johnson, NPR News.
1: The co-pilot accused of sabotaging a Dubai to Tel Aviv flight is from Oman. That today from Israeli Prime Minister Benjamin Netanyahu. NPR's Kat Lonsdorf says that revelation's raising questions about the pilot vetting process.
4: Israel does not allow pilots from countries it doesn't have diplomatic relations with to fly into its airspace. That includes Oman. Speaking on Fox News, Israeli Prime Minister Benjamin Netanyahu said that Israel checks the background of pilots flying routes into the country. He said that this pilot must have gotten through a, quote, loophole. Israeli officials have said the incident was an attempted terrorist attack, although the motive is still unknown. The United Arab Emirates says it's opened an investigation into what happened on the flight. Israel says it's participating in that. Both the pilot and the co-pilot are alive and being questioned. Kat Lonsdorf, NPR News, Tel Aviv.
1: Authorities say the co-pilot stabbed and injured the captain, who is reported to be an Indian citizen. This is NPR. A new crew is en route to the International Space Station after the launch from Cape Canaveral Space Force Station in Florida on NASA's Crew 13 mission. Central Florida Public Media's Brendan Byrne has details.
5: The crew of four includes two NASA astronauts, one from Canada and a Russian cosmonaut. They launched on a SpaceX Falcon 9 rocket aboard the company's Crew Dragon capsule. It will take the crew only about 8 hours to arrive at the station, the fastest travel time to the ISS by a SpaceX Crew Dragon capsule. They'll spend nearly half a year living and working on the station, performing science experiments from the orbiting lab, some even on themselves. This crew is replacing four people who have been on the station since February. They'll make the trip back home early next week, splashing down off the coast of Southern California. For NPR News, I'm Brendan Byrne at the Kennedy Space Center.
1: Vice President J.D. Vance hits the campaign trail in Florida this hour as he and President Trump stump for Republicans in congressional races less than 5 weeks before the midterm elections. President Trump's on a mission to energize Republican voters in the deep red states of Texas and then Oklahoma. More Republicans in close House and Senate races have distanced themselves from Trump. He faces low public approval ratings over the war in Iran and the resulting surge in gasoline and diesel prices. Although today, AAA notes that the price of gas has ticked down. The Congressional Budget Office has directly linked the war to higher inflation. It's NPR News.
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0: Sammy Ray and the Friends. They'll be back in Columbus for a show Friday, March 5th over at Kemba Live. 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That was No Rule Book. And the Fabulous Thunderbirds with Nothing and Ramblin', featuring Bonnie Raitt and Taj Mahal. And Danielle Nicole with Gaslight, the song Kills Hate. That was Colin James and Brennan Whittle. And the song, I Know How This Goes. I'm Maggie Brennan. Thanks for joining me today. Coming up, the Shins. They'll be in town for a show next week with Weezer and Silver Sun Pickups. Silver Sun Pickups. And that'll be at Nationwide Arena Tuesday, October 6th. And we'll hear the Shins. You can also register to win a pair of tickets online at WCBE.org for that show through tomorrow at 3 p.m. We'll announce a winner. And Johnny Blue Skies the next day at Nationwide Arena. Still to come, we'll hear some Johnny Blue Skies and give some tickets away for that as well this afternoon. Wolf Alice also coming up, as well as John Summit and Julia Wolf together. Julia Wolf will be in Columbus for the show at the Newport next Friday, October 9th. And we'll have some tickets for that to give away.
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John Summit and Julia Wolf with me. Julia Wolf will perform 1 week from tomorrow over at the Newport Music Hall with B. Blackwell. Details at promowestlive.com. And the very first caller wins a pair of tickets to the show right now at 614-821-9223. Julia Wolf, blending elements of indie pop, alt rock, and R&B out of Glenhead, New York, in Columbus next Friday. 614-821-9223. And you also heard one from Wolf Alice with Bloom Baby Bloom and the Shins with New Slang. Started that set off, and they'll be in town for the show with Weezer and Silver Sun Pickups for next Tuesday, October 6th at Nationwide Arena. And you can register to win a pair of tickets online at wcbe.org. And that will be running through tomorrow at 3 p.m. Coming up, Erin Lee Tashin and some Lydia Lovelace. 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

Steve Earle and Los Lobos with Volver a Celaya. And the song Steve Earle by Lydia Loveless, who will perform at this year's Urban Scraw. 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And Lydia Loveless will perform on Saturday. Steve Tabatowski will perform at 3 p.m., then Magnolia, then Lydia Loveless at 5:15, Magnolia at 4, and Scraw headlining at 7. On Friday, Joey H. and the Headband headline, and Lily Bloom will also perform, Mr. Anderson as well. And details at franklintonartsdistrict.com. 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It's time now for some Johnny Blue Skies and Sturgill Simpson's first album under that moniker, and a song right now called Mint Tea. And Johnny Blue Skies, we have some tickets to give away coming up for next Wednesday, October 7th at Nationwide Arena.

0: That is Mint Tea by Johnny Blue Skies, and they're out on the road with the second release under Sturgill Simpson's moniker for this project, Johnny Blue Skies. And it's the first one in 2024, this one in 2026, the latest, and a show coming up. They're out on the road with it for the Mutiny After Midnight tour. And at Nationwide Arena, coming up next Wednesday, October 7th. And we'll take caller number 7 right now for a pair of tickets to see Johnny Blue Skies. 614-821-9223. Coming up, the Sex Pistols.
1: Singer-songwriter Michaela Ann had been going through a string of life-changing events, including the birth of her daughter and caring for her mom after a stroke, all while soldiering through a pandemic without the ability to tour. It would take her 2 years to find the right words that would ultimately find a home on her new album, These Are the Days. Coming up, Michaela Ann plays in studio on the Next World Cafe.
0: That's Michaela Ann tonight on the World Cafe at 8 o'clock. And she'll also return to the studio here at WCBE for a live session when Michaela's in town for a show over at Natalie's. And that is on Thursday, October 22nd. Tonight at Natalie's, it's the Suitcase Junket. And here in just a bit, we'll be live in Studio A, presented by the Greater Columbus Arts Council with the Suitcase Junket, and give some tickets away for that show tonight. And we'll also hear Tom Petty. It's a sold-out event at Natalie's in the Music Hall stage, Sons of Gladys, for the Tom Petty Memorial. Still to come as well today, we'll have those Dale Watson tickets to give away with India Ramey for the show tonight at the Rumba. It's a Used Kids 40th anniversary celebration, and we'll hear something from Dale and India as well.
2: Hello, I'm Steve Jones from the Sex Pistols with Paul Cook, Glenn Matlock, featuring Frank Carter. 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

0: All right, it's time to call for the Sex Pistols tickets. This is Holidays in the Sun and the Sex Pistols from 1977 in town Sunday at the Newport. 614-821-9223. This is WCBE Columbus.
1: Live from NPR News, I'm Lakshmi Singh. There's still no definitive word on the condition of the death row inmate who survived an execution last night in Tennessee. Krista Gail Pike was sentenced to death for 1995 murder. She was given two injections of lethal doses of a sedative, but she survived and was taken to a nearby hospital. Catherine Sweeney of member station WPLN spoke to NPR's Here and Now about the debate surrounding executions, which in the wake of this latest development, Tennessee Governor Bill Lee has put on hold in the state.
2: A lot of doctors here say basically only unethical doctors would sign up to be involved in this. Only unethical healthcare workers would, because every ethics code says they're not supposed to participate in executions. And so all we know is it was catastrophically wrong. It was an enormous dose of a sedative and she was still breathing. Mm-hmm. But we don't know much about her condition now either. They're being very secretive about it. We do know that she is still alive, but that's about it.
1: A New York prosecutor now says he did not have access to full transcripts of a woman's account of being raped at Cornell University in 2024 when he decided not to pursue the case. District Attorney Matthew Van Houten says he stopped the investigation after only reviewing the woman's signed statement. Here's NPR's Brian Mann.
3: Van Houten has said the former student who alleged in a recent civil lawsuit that she was gang raped by seven male students gave a different account to campus police 2 years ago, describing her participation in drug use and sex at a frat party as, quote, voluntary, conscious, and consensual. But now more full transcripts of the woman's interviews with campus police investigators have been reported by multiple news outlets. They show she described the incident at the time in graphic terms as rape. In a statement to WSKG Radio, Van Houten says he didn't see that information before stopping the investigation. If it's factual, we absolutely should have been informed about what Jane Doe said to police, Van Houten said. Brian Mann, NPR News, Ithaca, New York.
1: Starting today, states will pay for a larger share of the bill to run the food assistance program known as SNAP. Here's NPR's Juliana Kim.
4: Last year's massive Republican tax and spending law, known as the One Big Beautiful Bill Act, included major changes to how SNAP is funded, shifting more of the costs onto states rather than the federal government. As a result, states may need to spend 2 to 3 times more in the future in order to keep the food assistance program running. That's according to the Georgetown Center on Poverty and Inequality. The key question now is how states will afford these new costs to SNAP. Policy experts say states may need to raise taxes, cut funding for other programs, or reduce access to food benefits. And it comes as SNAP participation is already rapidly dropping. Juliana Kim, NPR News.
1: Again, federal funding for costs, including state SNAP workers, will shrink by half. It's NPR News. A judge has ruled that the federal government cannot revive its reflecting pool vandalism case against a former Olympic canoeist. NPR's Rachel Treisman has details.
5: In a 26-page ruling, a D.C. Superior Court judge granted David Hearn's request to have his reflecting pool case dismissed with prejudice, so it cannot be brought again. The judge said that would have been a possibility because of the, quote, political pressure brought by the President of the United States upon his subordinate officers. Federal prosecutors dropped the vandalism charges against the former Olympic canoeist and three other people in late July, admitting that the reflecting pool damage was the result of, quote, botched installation. President Trump continued to blame vandalism and lash out at prosecutors for saying otherwise, prompting Hearn's legal fight to close the case for good. Rachel Treisman, NPR News.
1: British counterterrorism police say they arrested a 27-year-old man in London today in connection with a suspected terrorism plot on an airbase in England that's used by the U.S. military. Authorities say the suspect is a dual UK-Iranian national. Five other men arrested Sunday were released on bail. Prime Minister Andy Burnham has said the government sees, quote, strong indications Iran played a role, a claim the Iranian embassy has denied. The Russian government's threatening to stop supplying diesel to global energy markets until sanctions against it are lifted. President Vladimir Putin informed a think tank forum in Moscow of his plans today, citing losses from Ukraine's attacks on Russian oil refineries. President Trump's blamed those attacks for the economic hit to global delivery networks that depend on diesel. It's NPR.
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0: And we are live in Studio A with the Suitcase Junket. And tonight is the show over at Natalie's. We're also live on Facebook and YouTube. If you can't watch it now, you can watch it later. But we are happy to have Matt Lorenz back with us, the Suitcase Junket. And the new album is out tomorrow. It's a big day. We're almost there to the album release.
8: Thanks for having me on. Yeah, it's exciting. It's first new album in 6 years, I think.
0: Wow, yeah. Time flies, but yeah, I'm sure long time coming then.
8: Yeah, I have a six-year-old son. That's not a coincidence.
0: Makes sense, doesn't it? Yeah. Well, we'll catch up. We'll see or hear all about this album. And, well, you can see it all about this album, too, as mentioned on YouTube and Facebook now. And we'll have some tickets to give away for the show tonight at Natalie's. What are you going to start us off with?
8: I think I'll start off with One More Mile.
0: All right.

0: The Suitcase Junket, live from Studio A with One More Mile. The album comes out tomorrow, and it's called To Go On. And 6 years since it's released, 6 years since your son was born.
1: Yeah,
0: So again, that kind of adds up to why.
1: It does, yeah. There's a four-year-old daughter in there, too. Okay. So yeah, it's been a busy few years.
0: So does the writing stop when that happens? Or you just be on pause for recording and such?
1: Yeah, it's basically like I was still creative. I just was not very productive. Mm-hmm. You know, it was
0: busy.
1: Yeah, the songs were still there, and there's sort of a whole series of, like, I was sort of ready to put out kind of like a dancey rock and roll, not quite a kid's record, but, you know, inspired by their energy, a few years ago. And then my sister passed away really suddenly, a month before my daughter was born.
0: Oh,
1: and that
0: I'm
1: kind
0: so
1: of,
0: sorry.
1: That kind of, threw everything, you know, really changed, the whole equation of, you know, who I am and what I'm doing. And so this album was sort of a response to that loss. And it took me a few years to, you know, to get a grip on it, but that's kind of what this new album is about.
0: It's hard. And I was saying, and before we went live, it's an internal dialogue with the departed. And
1: A lot of the songs are kind of letters to Kate, and, you know, just sort of a processing of grief. It's not I was tempted to make an entirely sad record, but that's not kind of the creator that I am. And so the first half of it is a little bit more melancholy, and the second half kind of lifts you up a little bit. It gives a little hope, you know, because without that, where are we, you know?
0: Right. And music heals.
1: Yeah.
0: So, and I sense a little tube and throat.
1: Yeah.
0: In there. It's not exactly tube and throat singing. Describe what that is.
1: I mean,
0: so cool.
1: I think it is. I think it's the style that they would call siget.
0: Okay.
1: This is what I've been told anyway. I came across it kind of by accident, just driving in the car, trying out, you know, new mouth shapes like you do. And, and I feel closest to a guy named Arthur Miles, who was a cowboy singer back in the 1920s. And he's got a couple songs you can find out there. I think they're called Lonesome Cowboy, you know, part one and two or something. And he sings all high and lonesome and does the same sort of overtone thing. So when I learned how to do it, it sort of felt like I was joining some old human club. You know, it feels like the kind of thing people have been doing, you know, since there have been fires to sit around.
0: Sure.
1: And it's fun to work it into the music a little bit.
0: But it's like a blend of a whistle and a whistle and a tube and I don't know.
1: So it sounds sort of like a whistle, except what makes you're humming a note, and then you're making a shape in your mouth that breaks that note that you're humming up into the harmonic sequence. So it's sort of like the sonic equivalent of light through a prism, you know, or it's the same concept as harmonics on a guitar, that you're breaking the one note that you're humming into the shape. So it sounds like a whistle, but it's not produced by air moving. It's produced by breaking the note itself into its component parts. So when I do it at shows, people will often think that I'm putting it through some sort of vocoder or thing, you know, because it doesn't slide, it steps, you know, it moves in the same pattern relative to the drone note. I could nerd out on this.
0: No, it's fascinating. So give us another little sample of that, will you?
1: Oh, yeah. So if you're at home or in your car, if you're in your car, don't close your eyes while you're concentrating. It's a tempting thing to do. You're basically humming a note. I'm making a hand motion that you can't see.
0: Your
1: tongue, it's like you're saying the letter R with the tip of your tongue on the roof of your mouth in sort of a cup.
0: That is a skill I would like to master.
1: I would say it took about 5 years, and it sounded pretty bad for a while. And there were some pretty funny times in the beginning where I would, like, try to show it to a friend, and I hadn't figured out some of the finer points of how to reproduce it, you know, on command. So if you pick the wrong drone note, for instance, it doesn't come out loud enough that people can hear it. So I'd go up to friends and be like, hey, check this out. And they'd be like, neat. That sounds really bad. Keep practicing whatever it is you're trying to do.
0: That's so cool.
1: Thanks.
0: Thank you for sharing another example of that. It's just awesome.
1: Yeah, and of course.
0: It is the Suitcase Junket. Tell us about recording the album, where, and along the last 6 years, bits and pieces.
1: Yeah, there was probably the past 2 years are most of the songs. That first one that I played is an older one that was written a while ago. And then the rest of them have been just the past couple of years. I went in the studio, I think last fall, to get the basic tracks, same place I've been going for, I think all the, albums, or at least the past five or so. Cool. Sewn Lab, with my buddy Justin Pizzo-Ferrato, great engineer. I decided not to work with a producer this time. I kind of just wanted to like go back to how I used to do it, just go in, play the songs live. And then I took them home and spent too much time with them in my little home studio, adding a bunch of overdubs and then carving them all away. And,
0: but it's nice you could take your time to do that, right?
1: It was. And it was, yeah, it's, I love that process, you know, sort of like, oh, you know, kids are in bed. I'm gonna go to work.
0: Time
1: you
0: to
1: know? That's right. And so, yeah, that was fun. And then, you know, carving it back and kind of getting it finished by spring was the goal, so that I could get it out this fall, because it felt important to get it, yeah, get it out in the world.
0: So you've been, how many dates you're on so far? Are you starting in Columbus? You've been on a
1: question.
0: Couple.
1: I've been doing mostly kind of weekends, you know, so I've, where was I? I was in central New York, you know, Buffalo, Syracuse, Rochester. I'll be in, yeah, Columbus, Chicago tomorrow. Madison, Appleton, Wisconsin. I'll be getting out to the West Coast as well. So, I'm getting back out there, reminding
0: traveling
1: people
0: man.
1: I'm still around. Yeah.
0: Well, we are happy to have you back. Again, it's the Suitcase Junket, and that is Matt Lorenz. Mm-hmm. And tonight is the show at Natalie's, 8 o'clock. All the details at nataliesgrandview.com. Also listed on our Facebook events. What's this next one you're going to do?
1: I'm going to play one called I Know.

0: That is Suitcase Junket joining us live from Studio A. Another great song and one more coming up. And the show tonight, more of Suitcase Junket at Natalie's. And we'll do our first giveaway right now for caller number 3 at 614-821-9223. This is the 7th studio album to go on, and been at it, though, for over 20 years now?
1: Yeah, the Suitcase Junket, I think, started back in maybe 2010. I think the first record came out in 2010, but I've been playing music for, the whole time. Was in a band with my sister for a long time called Rusty Bell. And so for a long time, I was trying to do both. But that was a three-piece, and it was hard to keep a band on the road, mm-hmm. just the finances of it. You get back and you'd be like, well, that's not rent. And so the Suitcase Junket actually kind of started with me, being like, well, if I did that same tour alone, this could be a real job.
0: And it's working out.
1: I love it. Yeah, well. I feel very fortunate that I get to go and make music for a living. And there's a real magic to being in a room full of people sharing this experience. Live music is one of those things that I don't think AI can steal.
0: Never.
1: It's one of the, in the internet, can't take it away from us. It's mm-hmm. like a really nice communal thing to be able to be a part of. And it's great.
0: We love it. And we love having you here and sharing your music and your stories with us. And your sister, Kate, taught you how to sing.
1: Oh,
0: right?
1: Yeah.
0: Tell
1: she
0: us
1: was...
0: about how old were you and how old was she at the time?
1: Yeah, so she was one of these people who, from the time that she was a kid, she had this great voice and just naturally gifted. Mine, I had to really beat it up and wear it in for a bunch of years. And she was just a natural. And what my earliest memory of singing with Kate was in the backseat of the car. I think it was like a Neil Sedaka tune or something. I always thought it was the Everly Brothers, but it was that, "Don't take your love away from me." And, she taught me how to, stay on the harmony line or whatever.
0: That's awesome.
1: And then I just wanted to copy her, whatever she was doing, So there were a lot of fights over the piano when we were young. And there's some VHS videos I want to dig up that are probably pretty cringy of us, in the maybe like 8 and 10 year old awkwardish phase where we arranged some Les Miserables songs for violin and flute. So I can only imagine.
0: Oh, that's golden.
1: I know, right? There. I'm going to find them.
0: Those need to resurface.
1: Exactly.
0: The Suitcase Junket, and then you were tearing things apart and dissecting old electronics, bikes, appliances, whatever you looked fun.
1: Yeah, I was always kind of a magpie. And I took apart a few things in the house, like the family telephone. And when I was younger, my parents were like, okay, why don't you just bring home stuff from the dump to take apart? Stop taking apart, get out from under the fridge,
0: Right, did the phone get put back together correctly?
1: No, I was not really into putting things back together. Once I took them apart, I had lost interest.
0: I'm on to the next project.
1: Yeah. I might start banging on them, So I still, I'm just playing my little acoustic guitar here. But when I do the live show, I've got a little sort of drum set that I play with my feet and a little bit of a bigger sound. And actually, it's funny. The telephone, I still use a part of a telephone. I have a sort of secondary microphone that is just an old handheld receiver, because the microphones in those are really good and they're really sturdy. And it's a sound that's sort of like a radio, like a CB kind of radio.
0: Nice.
1: The reason I started using it is because the ones I was using before were breaking, and the telephone receivers, the way that you fix them when they start to break is you just smack them against something.
0: Yeah, hit it with a hammer.
1: I mean, that's like, how many things can you actually fix like that,
0: Old TVs, we used to pound on the old TVs and it worked.
1: Right? Try it with everything. It only works with a couple things.
0: It's the Suitcase Junket. Pleasure to have you back.
1: Really nice to be here.
0: This album, I can't wait to hear more of it. And it's really special. So thanks for sharing that.
1: Yeah,
0: and,
1: thank you.
0: Sorry for your loss.
1: Thanks.
0: And we'll do another ticket giveaway and after this song. And what are you going to take us out with?
1: I think I'm going to do a song called After Party. And this one hasn't hit the airwaves yet. So this will be the first time.
0: Our radio debut.
1: That's right.
0: Yay, we love those. Thank you.
1: Thank you.

The After Party. Wrapping it up this afternoon, live from Studio A, presented by the Greater Columbus Arts Council with Matt Lorenz, the songwriter, multi-instrumentalist, a.k.a. the Suitcase Junket. And the new album officially out tomorrow in its entirety, the 7th album from Suitcase Junket. And tonight is the show at Natalie's. And we have another pair of tickets to give away at 614-821-9223. Sirens will do the happening hour show. Tips strongly encouraged. It's open to the public. That's at 5 o'clock. And Debbie and Liz on the I Like It Like That stage. Tips strongly encouraged as well. And Suitcase Junket on Charlie's stage. Doors open at 7:30. And there's the Sons of Gladys Tom Petty Memorial, which is sold out on the Music Hall stage. So we're going to hear some Tom Petty and the Heartbreakers and something from the late Dolly Parton from Petty Country, a tribute to Tom Petty. Plus Mike Campbell, who performed in the Heartbreakers with Tom Petty, their latest project, Mike Campbell and the Dirty Knobs, also on the way. 614-821-9223.

wrong place at the wrong time. Hatred is a curse. It

Peter Frampton album. Gosh, so many guest stars, including Sheryl Crow, Tom Morello, Bill Evans, and Graham Nash. And speaking of Graham Nash, he'll be performing in my hometown, Mount Vernon, next Thursday, 1 week from tonight. And we will be, you'll be able to watch and listen to a Zoom next week that we'll do with Graham Nash. And so looking forward to that. And Gregory Alan Isakoff coming up in the next hour. We'll do a ticket giveaway for his show Wednesday, October 7th, in Newport, Kentucky, right outside of Cincinnati at Megacore Pavilion. And Dale Watson and India Ramey tonight over at the Rumba Cafe. We'll hear from them and give some tickets away for that. And just announced today, well, Chelsea Cutler will be coming to Columbus at the Newport Music Hall in February. And it's the 13th annual tribute to The Last Waltz, Columbus's 13th annual tribute. And presented by WCBE, and kind enough to help us out again this year. Every dollar from every ticket sold will support WCBE. So thanks, everybody. And Saturday, November 21st is the date for the show. Tickets on sale now. Details at promowestlive.com. And we'll also hear a new one from Blonde Shell in this hour. And that's coming up. A new song called Stone Fruit. Blonde Shell recently announced a show at the Newport Music Hall Thursday, May 20th. But Graham Nash now, from the Now release, put out a couple years ago. This is A Better Life.

Tom Petty and the Heartbreakers, Forgotten Man. Tom Petty, Never Forgotten. And that's from Hypnotic Eye from 2014, and a song, a tribute song to Tom Petty by Peter Frampton with Benmont Tench, who was in the Heartbreakers as well. And that was Buried Treasure. And that

0: Graham Nash from the Now album released back in 2023 with A Better Life. Again, we'll be Zooming with the one and only Graham Nash next week before his show in Mount Vernon, Ohio at Memorial Theater. Coming up next, Blonde Shell.
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That is Stone Fruit by Blondshell, who will be in Columbus for the show over at the Newport Music Hall Thursday, May 20th. And details at PromoWestLive.com. And for Columbus's 13th annual tribute to The Last Waltz. We'll hear something from the band coming up in the next hour. And support today for WCBE comes from Used Kids Records. Used Kids presents Texas Honky Tonk legend Dale Watson at 8 p.m. tonight. It's at the Rumba Cafe. The old school country singer will perform with his band, the Lone Stars. Country singer India Ramey will open. The show is part of Used Kids Concerts, Used Kids Records 40th Anniversary Bash Concert Series. 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And, well, I think we have time for one more. Let's hear Eggy one more this hour. It's Eggy now with Way of the Stone.

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1: Live from NPR News, I'm Lakshmi Singh. One of Krista Pike's lawyers says she is alive and hospitalized in critical condition a day after the state of Tennessee tried to execute her by lethal injection for a 1995 murder. Stephen Farrell with Federal Defender Services of Eastern Tennessee says this outcome is exactly what Pike feared would happen.
2: We presented evidence that due to her blood condition, venous access would be difficult, and that this type of prolonged execution that she didn't want to happen would happen.
1: Tennessee officials are now trying to determine how Pike survived two doses of pentobarbital, a lethal drug used in multiple states that carry out the death penalty. Tennessee Governor Bill Lee has halted further executions in his state pending a third-party review. President Trump promised that he would campaign to support Republicans in 35 of the most competitive races. But NPR's Frank Ordonez reports he is kicking off a campaign swing in the more comfortably red states of Oklahoma and Texas, while Vice President Vance is in Florida.
3: Starting in Oklahoma is a chance to knock off some rust and workshop his campaign speech in front of a more friendly environment. But it reminds Alex Conan, who worked in the George W. Bush White House, of the 2006 midterms when Bush campaigned almost exclusively in red states.
4: You can't go to a district or a state where there's just as many Democrats as Republicans, or where there's a lot of independent voters, because you're going to do more harm than good when your favorability numbers are this low.
3: That's because in a swing state, Trump is likely and perhaps more likely to stir up Democrats and independent voters to go out and vote against Republicans. Franco Ordonez, NPR News.
1: And here's Vance in Lakeland, Florida today.
5: If anybody was unsure, I would say by the turnout today, it seems very obvious that Florida is MAGA country, and it's great to be in Central Florida.
1: In other news, President Trump has announced that South Korea will invest $200 billion in energy projects. It's part of a $350 billion investment deal that South Korea agreed to last year. More from NPR's Anthony Kuhn.
6: The projects include a gas-fired power plant in Texas, 8 large nuclear power plants in several states, and investment in a natural gas pipeline in Alaska. President Trump called the projects a major step towards securing the U.S.'s energy supply chain. The announcement's timing is widely seen as a bid to burnish Trump's economic record ahead of midterm elections. South Korea's Ministry of Industry, though, says in a statement that there's been no decision on whether or how much South Korea will invest in the Alaska pipeline. A U.S. Commerce Department fact sheet says that whether work on the project goes ahead depends on whether it's considered commercially viable. Anthony Kuhn, NPR News, Seoul.
1: From Washington, this is NPR News. New York is leading a coalition of 21 states, as well as Washington, D.C., New York City, Chicago, and Denver, in suing to stop the Trump administration from repealing a rule that limits emissions from power plants. The lawsuit argues the administration's actions will give the nation's biggest polluters a free pass that will set the U.S. back decades in its fight against climate change. In his speech to the United Nations last year, President Trump called climate change the greatest con job ever perpetrated on the world. California Governor Gavin Newsom has signed into state law a bill prohibiting hospitals from using artificial intelligence to replace the clinical judgment of healthcare professionals. NPR's Andrea Hsu reports the legislation was sponsored by a union representing 100,000 nurses statewide.
7: The California Nurses Association says the new law gives patients and healthcare workers landmark protections against unsafe use of AI. Among other things, it prohibits unlicensed staff from using AI to perform tasks that can only be done by licensed professionals. The governor's office says the protections keep people, not algorithms, at the center of healthcare decisions. But Newsom vetoed a second bill that would have explicitly protected healthcare workers from retaliation for overriding AI-generated recommendations. The governor took issue with how such cases would be adjudicated, noting the California Labor Commission lacks the specialized medical expertise needed to resolve such disputes. Andrea Hsu, NPR News.
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glass, angles of attack. You heard blood was thick, brothers and sisters, but you don't know where anybody's at.

Gregory Alan Isakoff and The Fall. It's from Appaloosa Bones, and it's a show at Megacore Pavilion coming up with Gregory Alan Isakoff, and that is next Wednesday over, yeah, Megacore Pavilion, and details at promowestlive.com. If you'd like to go to this show, I'll take the very first caller at 614-821-9223. That's 821-WCBE. We're going to hear some Zehavi and Zehavi Ben, and then something from the sitarist Niladri Kumar with a song featuring the late Zakir Hussain, another master percussionist, and something, or a show coming up at the Southern Theater Wednesday, October 28th. And we'll have sitarist Niladri Kumar in the studio with us in the 2 p.m. hour that afternoon, presented by the Greater Columbus Arts Council. 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

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Join me for our journey from Colombia to Ecuador. The latest news, plus live concert recordings, this week on Afropop Worldwide from PRX. 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

So cool. That is Space Between the Notes and featuring something from the artist that will be coming to Columbus, Niladri Kumar. And this is a show on, what's the date on this one? So many good things coming up on Wednesday, October 28th. And we're going to have the sitarist Niladri Kumar in the studio with us. And the sitar maestro, Kumar, a maverick musician and acclaimed ambassador for Indian music, a frequent collaborator with tabla icon Zakir Hussain, and featured together on that track. And the show, again, is coming up on the 28th. And thanks to Dennis McNally for who set up our session with the late Zakir Hussain so many years ago. And we were lucky to have him in. And now it was his favorite sitar player, the young star named Niladri Kumar, and out on tour, and will be stopping in Columbus, stopping at WCBE and the Global Village, where culture matters. And details at kappa.com, from global visibility to a global language. And there's the Ravi Shankar Connect, the one common connect that people in America have with the sitar is Ravi Shankar. And we have also, he'll be telling us about the Zitar with electric guitar meets the sitar. And looking forward to this cool culture session that we have coming up on the 28th. And again, details about the show at kappa.com. The band on the way, looking forward to another event just announced today, presented by WCBE and helping out WCBE. And every dollar of every ticket sold will help out WCBE for Columbus's 13th annual tribute to The Last Waltz. And it is Saturday, November 21st. 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And The Last Waltz, a concert by the Canadian-American rock group The Band, held on American Thanksgiving Day, November 25th, 1976, at Winterland Ballroom in San Francisco, and was advertised as the band's farewell concert appearance. And the concert had the band joined by more than a dozen special guests, including their previous employers, Ronnie Hawkins and Bob Dylan with the Hawks, as well as Paul Butterfield, Eric Clapton, Neil Diamond, Emmylou Harris, the Staple Singers, and more. And we're going to hear Life is a Carnival. Then we'll hear some Dale Watson and India Ramey. 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That's tonight at the Rumba Cafe. The old school country singer will perform with his band, the Lone Stars. Country singer India Ramey will open. 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And we'll do a ticket giveaway for the show still to come. The band now with Life is a Carnival.

Life is a carnival. It's the band and Columbus's 13th annual tribute to the Last Waltz. Tickets on sale now for that event Saturday, November 21st. 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

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Said, baby, welcome to 109. 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

0: yeah, it's going to be a good one over at the Rumba Cafe. That's tonight. We ride at dawn. That is from India Ramey, who will open up for Dale Watson and his Lone Stars. And you heard that track, Exit 109, from the Truckin' Sessions. And India Ramey, that album, Villain Era. Details at celebrityetc.com. And caller number 3 wins a pair of tickets to the show right now at 614-821-9223. And we've got some Coco Jean coming up with Gonna Be a Party Tonight.
1: Blue Note Records was founded in 1939 by German immigrant Alfred Lion. Known for traditional bebop and cool jazz, Blue Note is now led by iconic producer Don Was, who shares his journey in music with artists Herbie Hancock, Van Morrison, and Aaron Neville. I'm Nick Spitzer. Join me for American Roots from PRX.
0: That is American Roots, Friday nights at 10 on WCBE.

0: wrapping up the program today. It's one from Tom Holland and the Shuffle Kings. Shuffle King Boogie. We all know that Boogie, Boogie, Boogie from York, featuring Pete Simpson and Coco Jean and the Tonics. We're going to be a party tonight. Thank you so much for tuning in. Jim and Ari coming up after the news on WCBE Columbus, celebrating 70 years. And the Buckeye Country Superfest returns to Ohio Stadium July 10th. This year's lineup features Chris Stapleton with special guests Cody Johnson, Parker McCollum, Buffalo Traffic Jam, and more. Tickets are on sale now, and details can be found at BuckeyeCountrySuperfest.com. And we'll have some more of those tickets to give away tomorrow here on WCBE. Have a great afternoon. I'm Maggie Brennan. Thank you so much for tuning in. And coming up tonight, mostly cloudy, low around 63, and showers on Friday, the high around 70. Right now, 85 degrees in downtown Columbus.
1: Live from NPR News, I'm Lakshmi Singh. A death row inmate in Tennessee who survived a failed execution last night is now hospitalized in critical condition. Krista Pike's attorneys say their client was afraid she'd suffer complications with lethal injections because of a blood disorder that made it difficult to get needles into her veins. On NPR's Here and Now today, Catherine Sweeney with member station WPLN describes a level of confusion surrounding Pike's attempted execution.
2: It took a really long time for them to establish IV access. Because there's a curtain over the window that whole time, we don't know what went wrong. They pushed this enormous amount of sedative that is designed to kill somebody by a pretty broad margin. They ended up running it twice and she was still alive. She was talking at points where she should have been appearing comatose. She was lifting her head up and looking around.
1: WPLN's Catherine Sweeney reporting. Governor Bill Lee has paused all executions in his state pending a third-party review, but he says he plans to uphold jury sentences.
3: The people of Tennessee have determined that the death penalty is the appropriate penalty for the most heinous crimes in the state. The people of Tennessee make that decision, and my job is to make sure then that those sentences are carried out.
1: Pike was 20 when she was convicted of the 1995 murder of a classmate. She's now 50 and has been fighting her death sentence on the grounds that her history of childhood sexual abuse and mental illness were not fully considered at the time of sentencing. President Trump is visiting Texas and Oklahoma today, while Vice President J.D. Vance visits Florida in a bid to energize Republican bases in the deep red states ahead of the midterm elections in less than 5 weeks. He does so with national polls suggesting low public approval ratings for high energy prices, inflation, and the U.S. war with Iran. The Congressional Budget Office has directly linked the war to elevated inflation, which recently prompted the Fed to hike interest rates for the first time in more than 3 years. Federal prosecutors have filed more charges against the man accused of planting two bombs in Washington, D.C. on the eve of the January 6, 2021 Capitol riot. NPR's Ryan Lucas has the latest on the case against Brian Cole Jr.
4: Cole was arrested in December after a nearly five-year FBI investigation. Prosecutors say he built and planted two pipe bombs near the Republican and Democratic Party headquarters in Washington the night before President Trump supporters, angry about his 2020 election loss, stormed the U.S. Capitol. Neither of the bombs went off. Cole has pleaded not guilty. Now prosecutors have filed a new indictment, adding four additional charges, bringing the total number of counts Cole is facing to eight. He is currently scheduled to go on trial in February. Ryan Lucas, NPR News, Washington.
1: This is NPR. Mortgage rates are at their highest level in almost 3 years, according to Freddie Mac. The average 30-year fixed-rate mortgage is now almost 7.3%. NPR's Stephen Basaha reports that follows a sharp rise in bond yields.
5: Mortgage interest rates often go up with the yield on the 10-year Treasury note, and that yield has been floating around a more than two-decade high. Mortgage rates are up 0.25% from last week. John Diamond is an economist at Rice University, and he says the high cost of borrowing is having a bad lock-in effect on the economy.
6: People are staying put. That's going to slow down consumption growth, but hopefully that will eventually lead to lower inflation.
5: The Federal Reserve will consider raising interest rates again later this month to fight inflation. Stephen Bisaha, NPR News.
1: A report published today shows that glaciers in Switzerland lost more than 5% of their volume this year. More from NPR's Rob Schmitz.
7: The report by the Swiss Academy of Sciences is based on data collected by the Glacier Monitoring Network at the public university ETH Zurich. It found that following a year with exceptionally little winter snow and a summer of record-breaking temperatures, glacier thickness decreased by an average of 8 to 13 feet across monitored glaciers. Over the past 5 years, Switzerland, home to the most glaciers in the European Alps, has lost nearly 20% of its total glacier volume. Several of the country's smaller glaciers have now completely and permanently disappeared, while remaining glaciers continue to retreat at an accelerated pace. Rob Schmitz, NPR News.
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0: From Life's a Beach, Soak It Up, that is the title track from Tubby Love, who, when he was at Berklee School of Music, instead of practicing in the practice rooms, he used to organize students, like a dozen or two, in a common area, and they would play percussion on the chairs. Apparently, there's still a group called Tubby Love that does that to this day, which means, judging by how old he looks, I'm going to say it's been going on for at least a decade. Before that, Sunshine in the Room, one of the happiest songs ever, featuring John Batiste. That's from James Bay from Changes All the Time. We also heard Angelique Kujo from Hope with Superwoman, featuring Dadju. Black Pumas with More Than a Love Song from Chronicles of a Diamond. We started off with Man Man. Carrot on Strings from Tastes Like Metal. I'm Jim Maneri. This is PM, which stands for, of course, previous mention. And I'm here until 7 p.m. with this mix of music, and then all local music for an hour after that. Then we're off to National Public Radio, National Music Programming, and I hope you can stick around for it all.
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3: Blue Note Records was founded in 1939 by German immigrant Alfred Lion. 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I'm Nick Spitzer. 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
0: Welcome back to PM. I'm Jim Maneri. On the 22nd of September, when Phoebe Bridgers was in town, some folks that work at the station here were at the sound check, and she asked the people that were there what songs they wanted to hear during sound check, and she played like three songs like that. And then she like made a little girl's world explode by signing something for her, and was apparently super nice. Who knew? Phoebe Bridgers, here she is from Lost Weekend with Haunted, a seasonal favorite here on PM.

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1: Two, one.

0: And he took over the business. And here they are on the cusp of being world famous. Before that, Cliff Hills with a single called The Square Root or The Square Route. Angelique Kidjo before that with Hope, with Fall on Me from Hope, featured PJ Morton. And started off with, no, and we had OAR with Gonna Be Me, the remix featuring The Elevators and Columbus Heroes right there. And we started off with Phoebe Bridgers from Lost Weekend with Haunted. I'm Jim Maneri, and this is PM, which stands for postmenopause. I don't really know what that means. I'm here until 7 p.m., and then I've got with this mix, and then I've got local music after that for an hour, like we do every Monday through Friday. Then we go to National Public Radio, National Music Programming. Then there's great music all night long, so just keep it right here.
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0: Slapdragon got the money for their current CD, the first one of theirs, on a GoFundMe, and it seems to have been successful. From the CD mission statement, here's Already One from Slapdragon here on PM.

0: New York vocal virtuoso Sammy Ray, along with the Friends, from Something for Everybody. That's called Good Time Tavern. Before that, we heard Wet Leg from last year's Moisturizer CD with Catch These Fists. We also heard Madison McFerrin, a chip off of the old Bobby McFerrin block there, from Scorpio, her latest. Ain't It Nice is what we heard. Yeah, it was nice. And starting off, that set, Slapdragon from Mission Statement with Already Won. I'm Jim Maneri, and this is PM. And I'll be back right after the news on 90.5 FM, WCBE Columbus, 106.3 FM in Newark, online at WCBE.org, and any app that will get you to the internet, including the WCBE mobile app. And this is all a broadcast service of your Columbus City Schools, coming to you from the Fort Hays.
1: Live from NPR News in Washington, I'm Ryland Barton. Attorneys for Krista Pike, the woman who received two lethal injections in Tennessee yesterday and still lived, were told she is in critical condition. One of her attorneys, Stephen Farrell, called for the governor to commute her death sentence after what he called cruel and unusual punishment.
2: We presented evidence that due to her blood condition, venous access would be difficult, and that this type of prolonged execution that she didn't want to happen would happen.
1: Her attorney said she had a blood condition that makes it difficult to administer injections. Pike was sentenced to death for a murder she committed at age 18. She would have been the first woman executed in Tennessee in more than 200 years. Tennessee Republican Governor Bill Lee has put executions in the state on hold and called for a third-party review to determine what caused the failed execution. A prosecutor in New York now says he didn't have access to full transcripts of a woman's account of being raped at Cornell University in 2024. When he decided not to pursue the case. District Attorney Matthew Van Houten says he stopped the investigation after only reviewing the woman's signed statement. NPR's Brian Mann reports.
3: Van Houten has said the former student who alleged in a recent civil lawsuit that she was gang raped by seven male students gave a different account to campus police 2 years ago, describing her participation in drug use and sex at a frat party as, quote, voluntary, conscious, and consensual. But now more full transcripts of the woman's interviews with campus police investigators have been reported by multiple news outlets. They show she described the incident at the time in graphic terms as rape. In a statement to WSKG Radio, Van Houten says he didn't see that information before stopping the investigation. If it's factual, we absolutely should have been informed about what Jane Doe said to police, Van Houten said. Brian Mann, NPR News, Ithaca, New York.
1: Starting today, states will be paying for a larger share of the bill to run the SNAP food assistance program. NPR's Juliana Kim reports federal funding for costs, including state SNAP workers, will shrink by half.
4: Last year's massive Republican tax and spending law, known as the One Big Beautiful Bill Act, included major changes to how SNAP is funded, shifting more of the costs onto states rather than the federal government. As a result, states may need to spend 2 to 3 times more in the future in order to keep the food assistance program running. That's according to the Georgetown Center on Poverty and Inequality. The key question now is how states will afford these new costs to SNAP. Policy experts say states may need to raise taxes, cut funding for other programs, or reduce access to food benefits. And it comes as SNAP participation is already rapidly dropping. Juliana Kim, NPR News.
1: Major U.S. stock indexes rose slightly today. The S&P 500 rose nearly 0.2%, breaking a 3-day losing streak. This is NPR News. Political power in state legislatures and governor's offices is at stake in more than 1/3 of the states this year. Voters in 46 states will choose over 6,100 lawmakers in November, and 36 states will hold gubernatorial elections. The races could be important in determining the fate of President Trump's agenda, as state officials either aid or resist policies about immigration, social safety net programs, and voting procedures. Two new contenders have joined the ranks for the world's loudest bird, the bare-throated bellbird, and the red-legged Sirianma. NPR's Ari Daniel has more.
5: Researchers have long studied the pitch and rhythm of bird vocalizations, but technology now allows the measurement of volume. While a PhD student at UMass Amherst, João Menezes, and his advisor managed to record the volume of 123 bird species across western Massachusetts and Brazil, many for the first time.
6: Even if in your backyard, you feel like an early naturalist.
5: The range was staggering, an 800-fold difference between the softest species, a kind of hummingbird, all the way up to a very loud trio of species.
6: Comparable to the level of a jackhammer?
5: Larger species, and those with wider mouth openings, tend to sing louder, but it's still not clear what's driving all the variety. Ari Daniel, NPR News.
1: French soccer star Zinedine Zidane famously headbutted Italy's Marco Materazzi during the 2006 World Cup final, ending his career with a red card. 20 years later, Zidane will face Italy again tomorrow, but this time as France's head coach. This is NPR.
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0: That's Green Sky Bluegrass from their 25 CD, although that's in Roman numerals. Reverend, featuring Billy Strings, is what we heard. Before that, troubadour and protest song writer extraordinaire Jesse Wells from Masks Off, we heard Everything Must Die. Cheery. We also heard from Jalen Nganda, soul singer from D.C., who had to go move to Manchester, England, to be able to get noticed by the people who could make him famous. From Doctrine of Love, we heard Doctrine of Love, and before that, Concept of Love, from Ibibio Sound Machine, from Chopping Mountain. That's their current offering. I'm Jim and Ari. This is PM, which stands for I got nothing. Post-meridian. Sometimes you get nothing.
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0: The Dip put out new music this year. They put their first stuff out about 10 years ago. They're used to be jazz music students at the University of Washington, and they're all from the Seattle area. Here they are from Love Direction with Doing the Thing. It's The Dip on PM.

0: From Austin, Texas, it's sounding a lot like that. It's the Anamaros from the K. Barbaro CD. That's the title track. Before that, You Can't Refuse, featuring Tim Montana from Steve Cropper and the Midnight Hour. From Friendly Town, his last CD that he put out. Before that, Eddie Ninefold with Blowing Up from Down Here. And then we started off with The Dip, Seattle Jazz Bows turned indie pop. From Love Direction, we heard Doing the Thing. A lot of entendres there. I'm Jim Maneri, and this is PM. And that stands for Proper Mad Dog. I'm here until 7 with this mix. And then for another hour of local music after that on 40 by 83. And stick around. It's going to be fun.
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0: I'm Jim Maneri, and welcome back to PM. Coming up, I've got Sting and Shaggy appearing together from back in the day. Got to sleep at the wheel, Lord. But first up, here's one of the biggest bands in the world, Kings of Leon, from Can We Please Have Fun? Yeah, I agree. Here's Mustang on PM.

back in the early 2000s, that's Sting and Shaggy with a song called 44 over 876. And that featured Morgan Heritage and Adonia, but also, of course, Sting and Shaggy. Before that, Asleep at the Wheel from their current offering, Riding High in Texas. We heard the title track that featured Billy Strings. We also heard Lord from her Virgin CD. Came out last year, late. We heard Broken Glass. It started off with the Kings of Leon from Can We Please Have Fun. We heard Mustang. I'm Jim Maneri. 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Well, between now and when the news starts, here's Herbie Hancock from Manchild. It's kind of the gateway drug to jazz for me, that album. Here's Steppin' In It, at least part of the song, until the news comes on PM.

0: Live from NPR News in Washington, I'm Ryland Barton. President Trump and Vice President J.D. Vance are hitting the campaign trail to try and boost Republican enthusiasm ahead of the midterm elections. Vance was in Florida promoting Republican candidate for governor Byron Donalds and Senator Ashley Moody. He said Democratic Senate candidate Angie Nixon should leave the country.
1: When Angie Nixon calls herself a socialist, I think the right response is to say, then get the hell out of here. You don't belong in America, if those are your views.
0: Trump is traveling to Texas and Oklahoma as polls show him losing support from key groups he made inroads with, like Latinos. Trump has blamed poor public relations for the party's challenges. Democrats say Trump and Vance are desperate to rally their base as the elections approach. Israeli Prime Minister Benjamin Netanyahu says the co-pilot accused of sabotaging a Dubai to Tel Aviv flight is from Oman. NPR's Kat Lonsdorf says that's raising questions about the pilot vetting process.
2: Israel does not allow pilots from countries it doesn't have diplomatic relations with to fly into its airspace. That includes Oman. Speaking on Fox News, Israeli Prime Minister Benjamin Netanyahu said that Israel checks the background of pilots flying routes into the country. He said that this pilot must have gotten through a, quote, loophole. Israeli officials have said the incident was an attempted terrorist attack, although the motive is still unknown. The United Arab Emirates says it's opened an investigation into what happened on the flight. Israel says it's participating in that. Both the pilot and the co-pilot are alive and being questioned. Kat Lonsdorf, NPR News, Tel Aviv.
0: Renee Good's family has sued the U.S. government and several immigration officials alleging wrongful death, conspiracy, and other violations in the 37-year-old woman's killing by an immigration officer during the federal crackdown in Minnesota earlier this year. The killings of Good and Alex Preddy during protests sparked outrage across the country. At least 10 people have died in encounters with immigration officers during Trump's second term. President Trump has taken credit for the sharp drop in egg prices since last year. NPR's Joe Hernandez reports agriculture experts say much of that decline has to do with avian flu.
3: An outbreak of avian flu that started in late 2024 was so severe that it resulted in the deaths of more than 50 million egg-laying hens in just 6 months. The hit to the U.S. poultry supply caused egg prices to rise. But since then, farms have been able to rebuild their flocks, and they've enhanced their biosecurity protections with help from the Trump administration. Poultry industry analysts say those efforts, plus a more recent milder avian flu season, have caused prices to drop again. In August, egg prices were down 23% year over year, yet eggs were an exception. Overall, grocery prices had increased by 2.2%. Joe Hernandez, NPR News.
0: Major U.S. stock indexes rose slightly today. The S&P 500 rose nearly 0.2%. This is NPR News. France's prime minister has convened a crisis meeting to address nationwide protests by high school students. Students are protesting against under-resourced schools and long hours. Authorities have made hundreds of arrests and reported many injuries. Far-left candidate Jean-Luc Mélenchon has criticized the government's response as repressive. Prime Minister Sébastien Lecornu has asked ministers to cancel trips to focus on handling the protests. A new crew is closing in on the International Space Station after launch from Cape Canaveral Space Force Station in Florida on NASA's Crew 13 mission. Central Florida Public Media's Brendan Byrne reports.
4: The crew of four includes two NASA astronauts, one from Canada and a Russian cosmonaut. They launched on a SpaceX Falcon 9 rocket aboard the company's Crew Dragon capsule. It will take the crew only about 8 hours to arrive at the station, the fastest travel time to the ISS by a SpaceX Crew Dragon capsule. They'll spend nearly half a year living and working on the station, performing science experiments from the orbiting lab, some even on themselves. This crew is replacing four people who have been on the station since February. They'll make the trip back home early next week, splashing down off the coast of Southern California. For NPR News, I'm Brendan Byrne at the Kennedy Space Center.
0: A wind turbine described by its developer as the world's tallest now rises almost 1,200 feet above eastern Germany, surpassing the height of the Eiffel Tower. The tower's height is supposed to allow it to harness stronger, more reliable winds. The prototype reached its full height this week. I'm Ryland Barton. This is NPR News from Washington.
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0: That's Mike D, and you know him from the Beastie Boys. We heard What We Got from his Thank You CD. Before that, This Life As We Know It from Million Voices Whispered from Warren Haynes. Also before that, we heard Leon Bridges with Tears of Joy from Happiness Anytime Part 1, his current offering. And we started off with Giant Panda Gorilla Dub Squad with Jamaican music from back in the day. I'm going to say early 2000s. From Make It Better, we heard Life and Travel. I'm Jim Maneri, and this is PM, which stands for Puppet Musketeer. And I'm here until the top of the hour with this mix, and then we have all local music for an hour after that, so don't touch that dial. And now for these messages.
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0: Gen X folk musician turned entrepreneur and adult contemporary musician, Ben Green, has his headquarters in Peekskill, New York, where he owns like some big old warehouses. He converted it into other different kinds of spaces, kind of what he does. But he also is a musician. And here from his latest, Sail Away, is the song Superpowers. Apparently he has them. Ben Green on PM.

0: from Urinalism. That's Baby Rose with Butt Never Mind, or as it's spelled, NVM. We also heard Kim Deal with Summerland from Nobody Loves You More. And we heard Donovan Frankenreiter with I'll Come Running from Get Out of Your Mind with Friends. Started off with Ben Green from Sail Away with Superpowers. I'm Jim Maneri, and this is PM, which stands for Persimmon Mud Cake. I'm here until the top of the hour with this mix of music. So stick around and have fun listening to music with me.
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0: Yeah, that show is tonight. I've seen Dale Watson a couple times. All right, coming up, I'm Jim Maneri. Welcome back to PM. Coming up, I've got the Mountain Goats and Mid Lake. That's nice. Brother Wallace. But right now, here's Sawyer Fredericks from No Need to Wonder with the song Funeral Parking Only on PM.

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From the Mountain Goats in their Days CD, that's the song called Charlie Sheen Reaches Out to the Feds. Before that, we heard new translations with the title track to their Vacation CD. We also heard Midlake from A Bridge Too Far with Eyes Full of Animal. We also heard Brother Wallace with You're the Man. Used to be a gospel singer, now does, you know, this indie thing. We also heard Paisley Fields from their CD, Are You Mad at Me? We heard Straight Panic Defense. Started off with Sawyer Fredericks from No Need to Wonder. We heard Funeral Parking Only. I'm Jim Maneri, and that does it almost for PM. Stay tuned. We've got all local music on 40 by 83 coming up after the news right here on 90.5 at WCBE Columbus, 106.3 FM in Newark, online at WCBE.org. It's all a broadcast service of Columbus City Schools. And until then, here's the new cool collective with Flutie, at least part of it before the news comes in, on PM.

0: Live from NPR News in Washington, I'm Ryland Barton. NPR has confirmed that the victim of an alleged rape at Cornell University told police clearly in 2024 that she was raped. That contradicts a statement from local prosecutor Matthew Van Houten, saying that the woman's initial account of the incident described it as consensual. NPR's Brian Mann reports.
1: This is extremely problematic for Cornell University and for this local prosecutor, Matthew Van Houten. Thomas Giefra, the attorney representing the woman at the center of this case, has confirmed to NPR that in 2024, she gave a very clear statement to Cornell campus police that she was raped. Her statement then read as follows. I can say with 100% confidence I was raped. Those were her words. Giefer confirmed it to us. Van Houten, by contrast, has been giving interviews saying the woman involved told police that what happened at that frat party was, and I'm going to quote his words here, voluntary, conscious, and consensual.
0: NPR's Brian Mann reporting. Tennessee Republican Governor Bill Lee is calling for a third-party review to determine what caused yesterday's failed execution. From member station WPLN, Mariana Bacchial reports attorneys for Krista Pike say she's still alive but in critical condition.
2: This marks the second time Governor Bill Lee has issued a moratorium to review the state's execution protocols. A 2022 review found that the drugs used had not been properly inspected, leading to an overhaul of the system and a new lethal injection process.
3: This is a process that has been used over 100 times in this country without this outcome.
2: Lee is term limited and will likely not be governor when the investigation is complete. The front runner for the governorship, U.S. Senator Marsha Blackburn, has called for the state to, quote, bring back the electric chair. For NPR News, I'm Mariana Bacchial in Nashville.
0: Google put a satellite in orbit today that it hopes can pave the way for orbiting AI data centers. NPR's John Ruich has more.
4: The device is about the size of a refrigerator, and on board it has four microchips designed by Google that are already in data centers on Earth. The satellite is part of a research project at Google called Suncatcher, because the big allure of putting data centers in space is the nearly unlimited supply of free energy from the sun. Google plans to run AI workloads through the chips, testing how they perform after the stresses of launch and while being hit by space radiation. They'll also gauge how hot the chips get and how well they can be cooled by radiator panels without wind or water to help. The eventual goal is to launch constellations of similar satellites that will process AI workloads, communicate by laser link, and function as flying data centers in space. And a note, Google is a financial supporter of NPR. John Ruich, NPR News.
0: The Trump administration has proposed a change to the 1040 tax form that will require Americans to disclose their citizenship. Officials argue the goal is to prevent immigrants lacking permanent legal status from receiving benefits. Critics express privacy concerns. This is NPR. A bill aiming to ban the sale of Chinese cars in the U.S. stalled in the Senate. Lawmakers departed until after the November midterm elections. The bipartisan bill aims to prevent China's auto industry from gaining a foothold in the U.S. It gained renewed energy last week during Chinese President Xi Jinping's visit with President Trump. The lone holdout, Kentucky Republican Senator Rand Paul, argued the bill could unfairly sweep in Mercedes-Benz. A new federal plan for managing the Colorado River goes into effect today. It'll force big cutbacks for three of the states that use its water. Alex Hager from member station KJZZ reports those states are trying to figure out how they'll bear the pain of those reductions.
5: Arizona is slated to take the biggest cuts under the new rules, but it's close to a deal with California and Nevada to soften the blow. State officials say it's hung up while they figure out which specific cities and farms will use less water. John Berggren studies water policy at the nonprofit Western Resource Advocates.
6: That's the real challenge, because you're actually talking to people about using less water and getting cut.
5: Nevada's decision to sue the federal government over its new plan may have also slowed down negotiations between the states. Arizona's top water official says he's very optimistic about the deal, which must be signed before January 1st. For NPR News, I'm Alex Hager in Phoenix.
0: A Tokyo court has awarded legal protection for the human voice in a landmark case involving a popular Japanese anime voice actor. The court ruled that Kenjiro Tetsuda's voice was used without permission on TikTok. The decision marks Japan's first acknowledgement of voice rights. I'm Ryland Barton. This is NPR News from Washington.
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0: That's the pride of Akron, Ohio. That's the Shootouts with Switchback. Title track to, I think it's their latest CD. That featured Sam Bush, too. Before that, we heard Shape of the Sun with a single called We Ignite that they have out right now. We also heard Hebdo from their current CD, Live Tide, Part 1 and 2. We heard Sailor live. And starting off, world famous from Columbus Camp. From By and By, we heard Peach Fuzz. I'm Jim and Ari, and this is 40 by 83. That's the longitude and latitude of Columbus, our place on the globe. And the music here reflects that. We may leave the confines of I-270, but we're not going to leave the state because that's not local anymore. Looks like coming up, I've got music from, I've got a set of some hippie kind of music. I've got an appearance by, we're going to close it out today with some jazz music. But for right now, here's some messages.
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0: I'm Jim Maneri. Welcome back to 40 by 83, an all-local music show. Hey, it's time for us to get our jam band groove on. Here's John Mullen's band. From Famous Last Words, here's The Ballad of Sam McCulley. After that, we've got Johnny Hammond Smith, along with Bernard Purdy on the drums, and one Rusty Bryant on the tenor saxophone. But first up, John Mullen's band here on 40 by 83.

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0: from 1972. That is Johnny Hammond Smith, who played around Columbus some, but he wasn't based out of here at all. But his saxophone player, and that was Rusty Bryant. On drums, interestingly enough, it's Bernard Purdy. Famously invented the Purdy Shuffle and was the drummer on a bunch of Steely Dan hits. Before that, John Mullen's band from Famous Last Words, we heard The Ballad of Sam McCulley. I'm Jim Maneri, and this is 40 by 83. 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
2: 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I'm John DiLiberto. 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
0: You can hear Echoes tonight at 10 p.m. here on WCBE. Well, we're going to close up with some jazz trumpet dudes. We will get to John Lampley, who is going to be interviewed by Maggie Brennan on the Global Village on the 14th of October. But first up, here's Ferez Whitted, who was faculty at Ohio State and graduate student at Ohio State sometime back in the 80s. I'm not sure where he is now, but he's backing down from time to time. Ferez Whitted from Transient Journey. Here's Yes We Can on 40 by 83.

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Urban Scrawl is the Franklinton Arts District's premier annual event, bringing together local and international artists to transform the neighborhood with murals and street art, featuring live mural painting, artist demonstrations, live music, and more. 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

0: That's John Lampley with Spit Your Gum Out. 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
1: Michaela Ann had been going through it. A string of life-changing events, including the birth of her daughter and caring for her mom after a stroke, all while soldiering through a pandemic without the ability to tour.
2: I just found a journal entry the other day from that time where I said, I can't write. And I feel like my mind and my heart are too full with just Georgia, my daughter, and my mom.
1: It would take her 2 years to find the right words. Words that would find their way onto her latest album, These Are the Days. Coming up, Michaela Ann pops by our studio to play songs from the new album and reflect on what it means to rebuild your creativity.
2: The last several years of my life have just been about just finding the absolute magic and beauty in every